0: said it will cost more than $1.3 trillion to keep that promise to the American people. There are also questions over the legality of this. It's illegal in the United States to kind of bribe people to vote for a particular political party. And I think it just shows that this is a president who knows that he is facing an uphill struggle in this midterm election, and he is doing everything he can to try to persuade the American people, as he said in this speech, to vote for him one more time. He told people to pretend that he was on the ballot.
1: Meanwhile, US inflation rates remain elevated, according to new data from the monthly producer price index. The PPI showed wholesale prices rising 0.4% in August. It comes ahead of the more important monthly inflation gauge, the consumer price index. Taken together, it'll give the Federal Reserve perhaps more impetus at next week's meeting to raise interest rates, as Federal Reserve Chairman Kevin Warsh has hinted at. That's despite President Trump's calls to lower rates. Evercent's Jagruti Dave has more from Washington.
2: All the major indices fell on that news and amid concerns about stubbornly high inflation. If we look at them individually, the Dow Jones S&P 500 fell by 0.5%. And this is fueled, of course, by those tensions in the Strait of Hormuz, but also from fears of a widening of the conflict in the Middle East following news that the Houthis have seized a strategic Red Sea port. Now, high oil prices also pushed the 10-year Treasury yield to its highest level since November.
1: French President Emmanuel Macron has announced around 20 billion euros in investment to develop Europe's own crewed spaceflight capability within a decade. Around 120 countries took part in the two-day International Space Summit in Paris. Evercent's Ross Cullen reports from Paris.
3: It's really important to have nations like Vietnam here for Emmanuel Macron in particular, because Vietnam can be seen as a bridge nation able to carry out a full official visit to Moscow in Russia and then to come directly to France as well.
1: From Bureaus Worldwide, this is FSN.
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8: Tonight, a 20% chance of showers, otherwise partly cloudy, low right around 66. For our Friday, a 20% chance of showers, otherwise mostly sunny, high near 94. Friday night, a slight chance of a shower, otherwise partly cloudy, low right around 66. Saturday, sunny with a high near 92. Saturday night, a 20% chance of showers. Otherwise, partly cloudy, low right around 66.
9: Currently in Wilcox, it's 89 degrees.
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It's Taylor Swift. It's Hot 92.5. Coming up for you this hour, Outkast, Janet Jackson, and Noah Kahan. Right now is Billie Eilish. This is Hot 92.5 Wilcox.

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Small Town, Big Radio, Hot 92.5. Thursday afternoon, Bo Johnson here with you on the 19th of this month. Benson is inviting everybody out for their 9th annual Lantern Festival. Super cool to see the sky light up with those lanterns, all full of great messages that people write and put in there. And you can take part in that. 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You can visit eventbrite.com to get more info and to get your tickets right there. Right now, this is brand new music from Olivia Dean. 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

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Wilcox.

Noah Kahan on Hot 92.5. Well, that's going to do it for me for this Thursday afternoon drive. Thanks for hanging out. On the way in, it's John and Heidi. Stick around for them. I will be back with you tomorrow. On the way out here, leaving you with One Direction, Story of My Life. It's Hot 92.5 Wilcox. Ready?

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0: 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It's Thursday, my beautiful bride here at my side. Hello, Heidi, how are you?
1: Hello, John, I'm well, and yourself?
0: I also am well. I'm excited because it's a Thursday. We have a Dear John letter, and a school is back in session for a lot of people. So, of course, it has to do with school. And a young girl at school who saw something that was not so good, and she was wondering if she should tattle, and mom says yeah, and dad says no. So,
1: all right.
0: I feel like the tables we turn in our household. I'd be the one going, you know what, you should probably maybe say something, and I'd be like, you ain't got to say nothing. Snitches get stitches. And I need some more wine.
1: I can't wait to hear what's going on.
0: Yeah, we'll get into that conversation coming up. Thank you for listening to the John and Heidi Show.

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0: Now with today's reason to party, here's my beautiful bride, Heidi Small. What do you have for me there, Heidi?
1: Today is port wine day.
0: All right.
1: So there is no link to a drink recipe because there is no recipe. And port is one of those wines I don't really care for.
0: Our son likes that, doesn't he?
1: He does like port. I'm not a fan.
0: I'm not a fan of any.
1: It is too sweet for me, so maybe that's why he likes it. But
0: not my thing.
1: It's just not one of my faves. But anyway, if you'd like to try some and celebrate the day, you can go out and grab yourself a bottle of port.
0: There you have it. Thanks for listening to the John and Heidi Show.

0: from the Chiricahua Community Health Center Weather Center. Here's your forecast for Wilcox.
1: Tonight, a 20% chance of showers, otherwise partly cloudy, low right around 66. For Friday, a 20% chance of showers, otherwise mostly sunny, high near 94. Friday night, a slight chance of a shower, otherwise partly cloudy, low right around 66. Saturday, sunny with a high near 92. Saturday night, a 20% chance of showers, otherwise partly cloudy, low right around 66. Currently in Wilcox, it's 87 degrees.
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0: Hit music for Wilcox and northern Cochise County. This is Hot 92.5. Now, surveys and studies and such, turns out that when you eat could be almost as important as what you eat. In a massive study, more than 31,000 adults, researchers found people who ate their meal between 7 and 8 a.m., the first one, and those who waited until 10 a.m. till noon, there was a 19% higher risk of death for the people who waited. While eating for the first time of the day, afternoon was linked to a 29% higher risk. That makes found that compared with people who ate their first meal from 7 to 8 a.m., those who waited from 10 till noon. Okay, so it is. If you eat later, that makes more sense. It's just written weird. Anyway, if you waited until afternoon, you have a 29% higher risk of dying.
1: Huh.
0: They're saying eat early, apparently.
1: You know what, though?
0: What's that?
1: I don't know. I've read so many studies lately that everybody who told us to eat breakfast was full of beans.
0: Yeah, I don't know. Well,
1: so I feel like this must be coming from those same people that want us to die early.
0: By the Breakfast Council. I have no idea. Anyway, I got the whole thing poorly written in the show notes for today at johnandheidishow.com.

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0: Now, big screen, little screen, HBO released a new trailer for Harry Potter and the Philosopher's Stone featuring a much more detailed look at the cast. So if you're into that kind of thing, because there's a bunch of names here that I'm going to say wrong, so I'm just not going to say them, but I do have a link. I've got a link to that teaser trailer. It's in the show notes for today at johnandheidishow.com. Peacock has acquired a new documentary about the history and cultural impact of NBC's The Office, and it's set to stream soon. Fan Level Midnight, devoted to The Office, will debut soon. It says on Monday, but I don't know if that was this Monday or if it's next Monday. I don't know when I got this story, so it's it might already be out.
1: Good story, John.
0: Thank you so much. And Whitney Carson has revealed her Dancing with the Stars partner Guillermo Rodriguez was relieved to learn that she's pregnant for one specific reason. Following the casting announcement, he says, "I'm a little nervous to tell you, but I'm pregnant." His response was, "I actually feel relieved because that means we'll take a lot of breaks." I love that. Big screen, little screen on the John and Heidi Show.

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1: Heidi, did you know the pistol shrimp creates one of the loudest sounds in the ocean? By snapping its claw shut, it produces a powerful bubble that believably reaches temperatures almost as hot as the sun's surface.
0: Wow.
1: Yeah, the pistol shrimp.
0: I've never even heard of a
1: Me
0: pistol
1: neither,
0: shrimp.
1: But now I kind of want to get one. A pistol shrimp. We don't know everything, but now we know this.

0: From the Chiricahua Community Health Center Weather Center, here's your forecast for Wilcox.
1: Tonight, a 20% chance of showers, otherwise partly cloudy, low right around 66. For our Friday, a 20% chance of showers, otherwise mostly sunny, high near 94. Friday night, a slight chance of a shower, otherwise partly cloudy, low right around 66. Saturday, sunny with a high near 92. Saturday night, a 20% chance of showers, otherwise partly cloudy, low right around 66. Currently in Wilcox, it's 80 degrees.
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1: Time now for the joke of the day with my beautiful bride, Heidi Small. What you got for me there, Heidi?
2: I have two.
1: Okay.
2: First one is, what's green and has wheels?
1: I have no idea. What's green and has wheels?
2: Grass. I lied about the wheels.
1: Thank you. That's so dumb. So dumb it's good.
2: I know,
1: you said
2: but
1: you
2: it
1: had
2: made
1: two.
2: Me laugh.
1: So
2: I do.
1: Tell me the good one.
2: Not to brag, but I defeated our local chess champion in less than 5 moves.
1: Oh.
2: Finally, my high school karate lessons came to some use.
1: Those are both pretty good.
2: They were pretty good.
1: Second one better than the first. I like it. All right. That is your joke of the day on the John and Heidi Show. Be a boy.

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1: Yeah, baby.
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0: online at hot925.com. Time now for the scoop of the day. Parenting has changed dramatically since the 1970s and 80s when kids generally had more freedom to roam. It wasn't unusual for 7 or 8 year olds to walk home from school or latchkey kids to just let themselves into an empty house.
1: Yep. All
0: gorge
1: the time.
0: On cookies and stuff.
1: Yep.
0: Today, parents tend to be more protective, even though crime rates are generally considerably lower than they were decades ago.
1: What?
0: Yeah, they are.
1: No.
0: A Harris poll of 8 to 12 year olds conducted last year highlights just how sheltered some kids have become. More than half have never walked or biked somewhere without an adult. They've never made plans with friends independently. They've never talked to a neighbor alone. Here's some other interesting findings from the survey. 49% of kids have not walked in a different aisle than their parents at a store. I'm cool with all that. 63% have never built a structure outside, like a fort, a treehouse, any of that. 67% have not done work that they've been paid for, like mowing a lawn or shoveling or snowing or shoveling snow or babysitting. I was going to say shoveling babysitter. That doesn't make a lot of sense. And 71% have never used a sharp knife. Child development experts argue that kids give more freedom and responsibility. If they're given that, they can help have more confidence, more resilience,
1: absolutely,
0: and independence.
1: It's really important.
0: Here's the thing I think is super important, though. Freedom with some limits, because if you give kids too much freedom, mm-hmm, and all of a sudden they're just trying to raise themselves, I think that can be bad. But give them a little bit of room.
1: But look how great we all turned out.
0: I know. I'm just saying. But give them a little bit of room. And because the world is different. There's weirdos out there doing weird things
1: now.
0: So
1: dangerous.
0: I'm not saying there weren't weirdos before, but I think weirdos with technology are even weirder than the other weirdos. Scoop of the day on the John and Heidi Show.

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0: Dear John Letters.
2: Dear John.
1: I'm excited to see what Heidi has to say about this. Here we go. Dear John, our daughter is excited to have started middle school. She was so happy to be in a new school with the older kids, but I could tell something was wrong after the first week. My husband and I sat down with her after dinner last night. My husband asked what was wrong, and she said she's struggling with something because she saw a boy at school do something wrong but didn't tell the teacher. I told her, well, you should have. My husband butted in and said, no, she shouldn't, because she'd be tattling, and then she would be a snitch, and nobody likes a snitch. This caused an argument between my husband and I. I told my husband, our daughter needs to say something if she sees something going wrong. My husband says she needs to mind her own business and stay in her own lane. Who do you agree with, me or my husband? Signed, Concerned Mama. Oh, boy. Heidi, what do you say?
0: Well, what did he do wrong?
1: It doesn't say.
0: It changes things a bit.
1: You know what? I think it kind of does. Because if what this kid did was, you know, something pretty minor, then... yeah, probably not a big deal.
0: I mean, if it was something like he ate something out of the garbage can or something silly like that, I mean, that's none of your business. Let him eat garbage if he wants to. That's weird, but it's
1: so
0: fine.
1: At what level do you think it
0: if he fits? Harmed somebody, yeah. Absolutely, you need to stick up for that person. You need to say something.
1: Yeah.
0: But
1: so I think there probably is some sort of sliding scale.
0: If you saw him cheating on a test or something, and even
1: I don't know if that's your business.
0: I don't know.
1: Yeah, I don't know. I kind of wonder where
0: now,
1: that line is.
0: Now, if it's one of those things where the teacher says, nobody's leaving this classroom until we find out who cheated, and then when it's you by yourself in the room with the teacher, you say, okay, look, I know who did it, but you're going to have to talk to a couple people after me, or he's going to know that I'm the one who told you.
1: I can't think of it. We're not sports. I need to say something right away. We're not sports people, so I have no idea what this young lady's name is, but she's in the WNBA, and there's all summer long, there's been this video going around of her pointing.
0: Right, yeah.
1: That's exactly what I would have been. I'd have been doing that right there, pointing. If the whole class has to stay after until somebody, I'm like, right there, this person right here. Yeah, you. She did it. He did it. Whatever. And would that make me a snitch? I don't know. That would make me somebody who has somewhere to be. Because even when I was in school, my schedule was packed. I had stuff going on. I come on, places to go, things to do. I can't sit around here goofing off. So, yeah, I would have probably pointed out, and I'd have done it exactly like that. Hand up high, pointing the finger down. Right here, right over here. But again, if it's something, especially if it's something that could cause danger
0: right.
1: to other people, you need to have that discussion. And I think, honestly, this would be a good discussion to have. All of us, if you've got kids, have this discussion. You know, there are some things that's probably not a big deal. Like if you see this, probably not a big deal. But if you see somebody steal somebody's bicycle, yeah, that's probably a big deal.
0: Right.
1: Because it's causing harm to somebody else. So at that point, when somebody else is being harmed and there's
0: exactly.
1: a victim involved, yeah, that's where
0: yep.
1: you that's should
0: where
1: probably
0: you get
1: just say, hey, you know what? I saw this happen. I'm not trying to be a tattletale. I'm not trying to be, what did dad call a snitch? I'm
0: snitch.
1: Not trying to be a snitch. What, dad, are you a villain from a TV show? Didn't he sound a little bit like a villain? Snitches. But, you know, at the end of the day, you got to do what's right for you. So have the discussion, do your thing. But I don't think that it's a bad idea to have this discussion, honestly, with your kids, even if you're not the one that wrote this letter.
0: Right.
1: If you'd like to chime in, you can do that and give some advice, because you guys give great advice. You can do that right on the Facebook page, facebook.com/John and Heidi Show. And I had somebody send me a message. Now, they sent it through Facebook, and they were asking, if I send you a message, does it stay anonymous? It does. And then I responded back to them, and I said, if you want to send it anonymously, so I don't even know who it came from, you can do that through our website, johnandheidishow.com. If you send it through Facebook, I'm going to know who sent it.
0: Right.
1: Because that's the way Facebook works. But if you send it through the website, johnandheidishow.com, I won't even know. But
0: right.
1: either way, I don't tell anybody. So if you send me a Dear John letter for next week, we'll keep it between us. Because I ain't no snitch. See what I did there? All right. 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

0: From the Chiricahua Community Health Center Weather Center, here's your forecast for Wilcox.
1: Tonight, a 20% chance of showers, otherwise partly cloudy, low right around 66. For Friday, a 20% chance of showers, otherwise mostly sunny, high near 94. Friday night, a slight chance of a shower, otherwise partly cloudy, low right around 66. Saturday, sunny with a high near 92. Saturday night, a 20% chance of showers, otherwise partly cloudy, low right around 66. Currently in Wilcox, it's 78 degrees.
0: 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It's Wilcox Cowboy football season. 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

0: 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Time now for the movie quote of the day. I think you're going to get this. I think we've had this before. There can only be one. It's from 1986.
1: We have had it before, and I don't
0: There can only be one.
1: I don't remember.
0: Highlander.
1: Highlander. Yeah. All right. Yeah, that's one that I did not see.
0: Yeah, I feel as though we had that
1: I think
0: quote
1: we did.
0: Before.
1: I think
0: or
1: we did.
0: We're
1: and
0: both,
1: I did not retain it to memory.
0: We're both struggling with deja vu together. That is the movie quote of the day on the John and Heidi Show.

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1: This first one's kind of gross.
0: Okay.
1: By the end of today, your nose will have produced about a cup of mucus.
0: Ew, that is kind of gross.
1: That's pretty gross.
0: That is very gross.
1: Rihanna, her real name is Robin Fenty.
0: Oh,
1: her middle name is Rihanna.
0: Oh, well, there you go. That's cool.
1: And in the time that it takes you to read this fact, your body will shed about 60 dead skin cells.
0: Well, that's pretty wild.
1: Isn't that crazy?
0: That is very crazy.
1: That's all news to me.
0: That is also news to me.

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Your lipstick stained every coffee cup that I got in this house. The way you say I love you too's like rain on an old tin roof.

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1: Fun fact for you, Heidi.
2: What's that, John?
1: In 2015, a Chinese billionaire bought $170 million painting with a credit card so he could use the points for free airfare.
2: How great is that?
1: I'd like to put that on a credit card. Yeah. Can you imagine what the credit card fees?
2: Can you imagine having a limit of that much?
1: Yeah. I don't know what our limit is, but I know it's not $170 million.
2: It is nowhere near $170
1: Fun
2: million.
1: Fact for you, Heidi.
2: What's that, John?
1: Second Street is the most common street name in the United States. Guess what is third? First Street. I don't know what second is.
2: Oh.
1: Second Street is the first. First Street is the third. They didn't put the second.
2: Interesting.
1: I wonder if it's Main Street. I don't know. Fun fact for you, Heidi.
2: What's that, John?
1: The first woman to cycle around the world learned to ride a bike a few days before she took off on her ride. Isn't that wild?
2: Interesting.
1: She learned to ride a bike and then said, I'm going to go around the world.
2: Wow.
1: Fun fact for you, Heidi.
2: What's that, John?
1: A person's sense of hearing becomes less sharp after overeating. That's my problem.
2: Yeah.
1: Huh? What's that now?
2: What'd you say?
1: And we'll do one more fun fact for you, Heidi.
2: What's that, John?
1: Some species of fish have voices. That is just weird. They're mainly heard saying, eat something other than fish. Several fun facts. Now you know. Thanks for listening to the John and Heidi Show.
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0: From the Chiricahua Community Health Center Weather Center, here's your forecast for Wilcox.
1: Tonight, a 20% chance of showers, otherwise partly cloudy, low right around 66. For Friday, a 20% chance of showers, otherwise mostly sunny, high near 94. Friday night, a slight chance of a shower, otherwise partly cloudy, low right around 66. Saturday, sunny with a high near 92. Saturday night, a 20% chance of showers, otherwise partly cloudy, low right around 66. Currently in Wilcox, it's 76 degrees.
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0: Time now for some weird news. Would you eat your dog's food? Apparently plenty of people would, and some for a good reason. A new survey of 2,000 dog owners found 40% would be willing to give their pet's food a taste. Have you ever done that?
1: I have not, but apparently my dad
0: has. I was going to say, we talked to your dad about it. He's like, oh, you know, from time to time. I'm like, what? Nearly one in four say they dig in without hesitation. Others say they'd try it maybe out of curiosity. 25% said they'd never try it in a million years.
1: No, I have no interest.
0: More than half of dog parents, 56%, said they feed their dog straight off their own plate. Heidi.
1: I do. Yeah.
0: At least a few times a week, pretty much every day.
1: Heidi. I do.
0: And it turns out some dogs may actually be eating better than the humans. Nearly half of respondents say their dog's food is of higher quality than their food.
1: Yeah.
0: Well, about half admitted they pay more attention to their dog's diet, or their pet's diet, rather, than their own health. So that's pretty wild. We probably do. Our dogs eat like kings and queens.
1: Well, yeah.
0: Weird news on the John and Heidi Show. Yeah.

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0: 92.5. Time now for the question of the day. A survey of doctors found the three things that cause the most household accidents are chainsaws, followed by hot soup, and then these. What are they? We have these at our house. I didn't know how dangerous they were.
1: I have no idea.
0: Area rugs. Yeah, people tripping over those with their chainsaw while they're eating hot soup. Apparently. Several interesting things going on there. That's your question of the day on the John and Heidi Show. Miles

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0: From the Chiricahua Community Health Center Weather Center, here is your forecast for Wilcox.
1: Tonight, a 20% chance of showers, otherwise partly cloudy, low right around 66. For our Friday, a 20% chance of showers, otherwise mostly sunny, high near 94. Friday night, a slight chance of a shower, otherwise partly cloudy, low right around 66. Saturday, sunny with a high near 92. Saturday night, a 20% chance of showers, otherwise partly cloudy, low right around 66. Currently in Wilcox, it's 75 degrees.
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3: La metanfetamina y la cocaína son drogas peligrosas. 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

0: 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Time now for something special with Heidi Small. What do you have for me there, Heidi?
1: Got another forgotten TV show. Okay. This one is from 1994, and it was called Island City.
0: All right.
1: In this program, science had created a wonder drug that makes everyone who takes it look and feel youthful. A troubling side effect discovered after the drug had been widely distributed and consumed is that whoever takes it turns into a monstrous caveman type person. Those who don't take the drug or are immune to its effects live, work, and date inside a gleaming walled utopian city, sending researchers out into the wastes to collect mutants to study and cure them of their affliction.
0: And that didn't catch on, you say?
1: That did not make it. Oddly enough, that did not make
0: it. What was it called again?
1: It was called Island City.
0: All righty. Well, there you go. That is something special with Heidi Small.

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1: Thank you.
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1: Time now for the list. All right. These are relatable old lady memes inspired by the old lady from the show Widow's Bay. I don't even know what that is. It says, if you saw a cool gadget on TV commercial, you'd have to dial a 1-800 number and give them all your credit card information and then wait 6 weeks for it to arrive. Yeah. Another one. It was called a computer room where we would leave to go use the internet there.
0: That is true. Yeah.
1: And then you would use the landline and call your mother's job, and somehow we had a number memorized. We would call and ask for her formally by name, and then ask what she's doing and ask if you could have a popsicle.
0: Yes. Yes, we did.
1: I've done all these. Sometimes your cursor would start moving awkwardly, so you'd have to take your mouse apart and wash a gray little ball that was inside with soap.
0: Yeah, I remember that.
1: There's more. I'll finish the rest, but I'll put all of them in the show notes for today at johnandheidishow.com. We're going to read the rest tomorrow. Okay.

0: From the Chiricahua Community Health Center Weather Center, here's your forecast for Wilcox.
1: Tonight, a 20% chance of showers, otherwise partly cloudy, low right around 66. For our Friday, a 20% chance of showers, otherwise mostly sunny, high near 94. Friday night, a slight chance of a shower, otherwise partly cloudy, low right around 66. Saturday, sunny with a high near 92. Saturday night, a 20% chance of showers, otherwise partly cloudy, low right around 66. Currently in Wilcox, it's 75 degrees.
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6: 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En Boulevard Francisco Eusebio Quino, número 48. 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
7: En Arizona, la edad legal para apostar es de 21 años o más. 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

0: 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We always like to wrap things up around here with good news, and I think this is good news. Take a listen to this. A boy saved her life 23 years later. She's marrying this guy's brother.
1: Aww.
0: How cool is that? Yeah, more than two decades ago, a 10-year-old boy gave extraordinary final gift that allowed a baby he had never met to grow up to have a full life. That little girl is now marrying his younger brother.
1: Aww.
0: Brooklyn Dotson was 18 months old in 2003 when she was diagnosed with a rare liver condition. Her health was deteriorating quickly. They said, you need a transplant. Just in time, a donor liver became available. The donor was a 10-year-old by the name of Michael. Michael had been killed after being struck by a car. His family was devastated, but they remembered Michael had told them when he was younger that if anything ever happened, he wanted to be an organ donor. That is something that a lot of 10-year-olds don't say,
1: right,
0: but he did. His parents honored that wish. Michael's organs were donated to help several people, including Brooklyn, whose liver transplant was performed the following day. For Brooklyn, it meant a second chance at life. The thing that's amazing, after the transplant, the families connected with Brooklyn and her mother. And in 2005, they met in person.
1: Oh.
0: A relationship began that were just friends in the beginning, Brooklyn
1: right.
0: and the younger brother, Noah. But now they're getting married.
1: Oh,
0: how amazing is that?
1: I love that.
0: End of this month, September 26th, those two are walking down the aisle. So he is marrying the girl who carries the liver
1: right.
0: that was his
1: how
0: brother's liver.
1: How crazy is that?
0: Yeah, it is so amazing. I've got a link to that story. It's in the show notes for today at johnandheidishow.com. Time to say goodbye, Heidi.
1: Goodbye, Heidi.
0: Goodbye, everybody. Have a great day. Thank you so much for listening to the John and Heidi Show.

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1: Hanging out on the What's a Josh broadcast. Thank you so much for listening. How are you on today, Friday, September 11th? And of course, today is Patriot and National Day of Service and Remembrance. Of course, remembering all those who we lost and those heroes on September 11th, 2001. And I'm going to say this. You know, we don't really dig too deep here on the show. We just like to have a good time. But, you know, when the, I don't know how you want to say it, when the conversation in our country here in the United States is as divided as it has been, it's important to remember September 11th. And, you know, I know that other generations would say the same about Pearl Harbor, right? Just think back to where you were, what you were feeling, and the togetherness that occurred after that, for the most part, you know, and you think about the first responders, firefighters, EMTs, police officers who ran into all that in New York City and not knowing what was going to happen, or I think they probably knew what was going to happen. You know, you look at two huge buildings coming down and it's not going to be good. Those passengers on board United 93, those at the Pentagon, you know, you really stop and think about it, and it gives me chills just thinking about it right now. I was sitting in my,

was senior. I think I was a senior in high school or a junior, and we were sitting in our English lit class and, you know, getting ready to turn 18 and not knowing that, okay, number one, what's going to happen here? We didn't even think of how that was going to shape our future, which everything changed after that. The way we do literally everything has changed. And wondering too, wow, I've never served in the military, but am I going to be forced to at this point? Is there going to be a draft? And not to mention, what about all the people that I'm watching die right now on live TV? It was horrifying, right? The thoughts, what we were seeing, the people, it was just unbelievable. And it still is unbelievable when you think about it. I guess my big point is here, just stop for a second and think and remember about all that. There were so many different layers to everything that happened. And then I know we had the politics of it afterwards, but just remember the in the moment and the togetherness we felt as Americans. All right, we got a lot of good stuff coming up today. I promise you. Stick around. You got the What's a Josh broadcast.

Who says you can't party in a small town? Wilcox, we got you. Fun, upbeat, and unique. 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
1: You're on the What's a Josh broadcast and bragging rights only trivia. We do it every Friday at this time. Today we're going back to 90s TV. And if you watched a lot of TV in the 90s, you got a shot at this one. You don't need an actor. We need a character. I'll give you the question coming up next.

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0: From the Chiricahua Community Health Center Weather Center, here's your forecast for Wilcox.
1: Tonight, a 20% chance of showers, otherwise partly cloudy, low right around 66. For our Friday, a 20% chance of showers, otherwise mostly sunny, high near 94. Friday night, a slight chance of a shower, otherwise partly cloudy, low right around 66. Saturday, sunny with a high near 92. Saturday night, a 20% chance of showers, otherwise partly cloudy, low right around 66. Currently in Wilcox, it's 72 degrees.
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1: Breaking Rights Only Trivia here on the What's a Josh broadcast on Home Improvement. Everybody remembers Tim the Tool Man Taylor. But what was the name of Tim's Tool Time sidekick played by Richard Karn? Oh, that's easy. Come on now. If you don't know it, we need to be watching some Tubi or something from some 90s Tubi. I'll give you the answer coming up next. If you know it, keep it yourself. 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
1: You're on the What's a Josh broadcast. So your question for the Breaking Rights Only trivia on Home Improvement, everybody remembers Tim the Tool Man Taylor, but what was the full name of Tim's tool time sidekick played by Richard Karn? Full name. I don't know if we ever got a middle name from him, did we? He was played by Richard Karn, and it was Al Borland. Al Borland. Do you remember what his famous quote was on that show? I don't think so, Tim. You know, he actually, Richard Karn, that is, wasn't originally supposed to have that permanent role on the show. The part had originally gone to actor Stephen Tobolsky, but scheduling conflicts prevented him from committing to the series. I don't even know who that is. So Karn was brought in as a temporary replacement and ended up playing Al for the entire 8 seasons. He was a perfect fit. By the way, do you know his middle name? I'm going to see if I can look it up, because that would have been his full name, really. Anyway, that's Breaking Rights Only trivia here on the What's a Josh broadcast.

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1: Thanks for checking out the What's a Josh broadcast. Always inviting you to have the conversation with me over at whatsajosh.com. There's a button there that says message me. Also, you got the arcade going up there. You've got some videos you can watch. A lot of cool stuff. 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Jennifer.

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1: It's that time here in the What's a Josh broadcast, the retro movie quote of the day. Today, going back to 1995, and another really good quote. Not as good as yesterday's. Nothing's ever going to top the Uncle Buck quote, but this one is just as good. I'll give it to you next.

0: From the Chiricahua Community Health Center Weather Center, here's your forecast for Wilcox.
1: Tonight, a 20% chance of showers, otherwise partly cloudy, low right around 66. For Friday, a 20% chance of showers, otherwise mostly sunny, high near 94. Friday night, a slight chance of a shower, otherwise partly cloudy, low right around 66. Saturday, sunny with a high near 92. Saturday night, a 20% chance of showers, otherwise partly cloudy, low right around 66. Currently in Wilcox, it's 72 degrees.
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1: We're going back to 1995 today with the Retro Movie Quote of the Day. With the What's a Josh broadcast, your quote, brothers don't shake hands, brothers got a hug. Brothers don't shake hands, brothers got a hug. What movie is that? If you know it, keep it to yourself. If you don't know it, I'll give you the answer coming up next.

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1: The What's a Josh broadcast, your retro movie quote of the day. Brothers don't shake hands, brothers got a hug. From 1995. Stars Chris Farley and David Spade, whose chemistry became one of the defining comedy pairings of the 90s. It really did. The movie follows Tommy and Richard on a disastrous road trip trying to save the family auto parts company from Sandusky. Farley and Spade had already worked together on Saturday Night Live before making this film. And the movie was not a huge hit in theaters, but was massive on VHS. The famous fat guy in a little coat scene was based on something Chris Farley reportedly used to do to make David Spade laugh off camera. What movie is it? Brothers don't shake hands, brothers got a hug. Of course, that was Tommy Boy from 1995. That's your retro movie quote of the day.

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1: Thanks for hanging out on the What's a Josh broadcast. 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Got the arcade going right now with Donkey Kong. 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It is so much fun. Space Invaders. I've got all sorts of cool stuff. 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Remember that? I've got that on there as well. 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The boss will be fine with it. If the boss isn't, then minimize. 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
2: On the What's a Josh broadcast and bragging rights only trivia. We do it every Friday at this time. Today we're going back to 90s TV. And if you watched a lot of TV in the 90s, you got a shot at this one. You don't need an actor. We need a character. I'll give you the question coming up next.

0: From the Chiricahua Community Health Center Weather Center, here's your forecast for Wilcox.
1: Tonight, a 20% chance of showers, otherwise partly cloudy, low right around 66. For Friday, a 20% chance of showers, otherwise mostly sunny, high near 94. Friday night, a slight chance of a shower, otherwise partly cloudy, low right around 66. Saturday, sunny with a high near 92. Saturday night, a 20% chance of showers, otherwise partly cloudy, low right around 66. Currently in Wilcox, it's 71 degrees.
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0: It's Wilcox Cowboy football season. 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
1: Breaking Rights Only Trivia here on the What's a Josh broadcast on home improvement. Everybody remembers Tim the Tool Man Taylor. But what was the name of Tim's tool time sidekick played by Richard Karn? Oh, that's easy. Come on now. If you don't know it, we need to be watching some Tubi or something, from some 90s Tubi. I'll give you the answer coming up next. If you know it, keep it yourself. If you don't know it, I'll share it. Stick around. I know.

0: 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Hot 92.5 KHTO. The local voice of Wilcox and Northern Cochise County. Stay thirsty.
1: Yeah, yeah, yeah.
2: Yeah, yeah, yeah.
1: Yeah, yeah, yeah.
2: Yeah, yeah, yeah.
1: Yeah, yeah, yeah.

0: Hot 92.5.
1: You're on the What's a Josh broadcast. So your question for the Breaking Rights Only trivia. On Home Improvement, everybody remembers Tim the Tool Man Taylor, but what was the full name of Tim's tool-time sidekick, played by Richard Karn? Full name. I don't know if we ever got a middle name from him, did we? He was played by Richard Karn, and it was Al Borland. Al Borland. Do you remember what his famous quote was on that show? I don't think so, Tim. You know, he actually, Richard Karn, that is, wasn't originally supposed to have that permanent role on the show. The part had originally gone to actor Steven Tobolsky, but scheduling conflicts prevented him from committing to the series. I don't even know who that is. So Karn was brought in as a temporary replacement and ended up playing L for the entire 8 seasons. He was a perfect fit. By the way, do you know his middle name? I'm going to see if I can look it up, because that would have been his full name, really. Anyway, that's Breaking Rights Only Trivia here on the What's a Josh broadcast.

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1: Yeah, the What's a Josh broadcast. Just a follow-up on the Breaking Rights Only trivia. I asked what was the full name of Tim's sidekick on Home Improvement. Of course, Al Borland. But the full name, middle name, all we have is that was Albert E. Borland. We don't actually have a middle name. I'm thinking Eugene. I'm going to go with Eugene. Albert Eugene Borland. I don't know if that's right or not. But yeah, the internet does not have a meaning for the E. Some useless facts for you. More coming.

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2: Yeah, the What's a Josh broadcast. Now, here's the thing. If you know me and you know my taste in movies, you know how excited I was to tell you about Days of Thunder and the sequel that's going to be coming out in 2028. Tom Cruise, Anne Hathaway. And when I think of a particular actor who was in the original, and I just read what he said about the movie, I don't think he's going to be making an appearance. So what? Who is it? Who do you think it is? Now, obviously, Robert Duvall is not going to be able to be in the film. But there's another one who, based on what I'm reading here, doesn't sound like he's going to be invited back. I'll tell you who it is next.

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0: From the Chiricahua Community Health Center Weather Center, here's your forecast for Wilcox.
1: Tonight, a 20% chance of showers, otherwise partly cloudy, low right around 66. For Friday, a 20% chance of showers, otherwise mostly sunny, high near 94. Friday night, a slight chance of a shower, otherwise partly cloudy, low right around 66. Saturday, sunny with a high near 92. Saturday night, a 20% chance of showers, otherwise partly cloudy, low right around 66. Currently in Wilcox, it's 69 degrees.
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0: It's Wilcox Cowboy football season. 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
1: Another What's a Josh broadcast. So Tom Cruise announced a couple weeks ago that there's going to be another Days of Thunder. Yeah, the sequel. It's going to have Anne Hathaway in it. Many fans were thrilled, with one notable exception, and I don't think he's going to be invited to be in the sequel. Randy Quaid. He starred with Cruise in the original 1990 NASCAR film. I want to say he took on the persona of Rick Hendrick and maybe even a little bit of Richard Childress is who they based that on, I think. Anyway, he ranted about Hathaway's casting in a post on X. He wrote, "The sexy older chick for Tom in this film needs to be Nicole," likely referring to Nicole Kidman, who starred in the original. The noted conspiracy theorist called Anne Hathaway a leftist, woke, horrible choice for Days of Thunder, and he doesn't think she should be in it. Yeah, I agree. I'd like to see Nicole Kidman back, but what? Anne Hathaway? I love Anne Hathaway. I think she's a great actress. Anyways, they're going to film the sequel nearly 40 years after the original movie was released. The new film is slated for a June 2028 release. There you go. See, we've been doing a lot of movie news on this show lately. Aren't you impressed by how we got our finger on the pulse here? Never happens that way.

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Hot 92.5. Thanks for spending your day, maybe your week here on the What's the Josh broadcast. I'm going to get on out of here right into the weekend. Have I ever told you that this is honestly my favorite part of the day is doing this with you? Like every single day, it really is. So I'm going to take a couple days. I'm going to collect myself a little bit. I'm going to reflect, and I'll talk to you back here on Monday. You have a great weekend. Bye-bye.

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0: from the Chiricahua Community Health Center Weather Center. Here is your forecast for Wilcox.
1: For Friday, a slight chance of a shower. Otherwise, sunny skies with a high near 95. Tonight, a 20% chance of showers. Otherwise, partly cloudy. Low right around 66. For Saturday, mostly sunny. High near 95. Saturday night, a 20% chance of showers. Otherwise, partly cloudy. Low right around 67. Sunday, a 30% chance of showers. Otherwise, mostly sunny. High near 95. Currently in Wilcox, it's 68 degrees.
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0: Weather Center. Here's your forecast for Wilcox.
1: For Friday, a slight chance of a shower. Otherwise, sunny skies with a high near 95. Tonight, a 20% chance of showers. Otherwise, partly cloudy. Low right around 66. For Saturday, mostly sunny. High near 95. Saturday night, a 20% chance of showers. Otherwise, partly cloudy. Low right around 67. Sunday, a 30% chance of showers. Otherwise, mostly sunny. High near 95. Currently in Wilcox, it's 69 degrees.
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0: It's Wilcox Cowboy football season. 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
10: Today is September 11th, 2026.
11: Yes, it is.
10: The 25th anniversary of the 9/11 attacks. A quarter century. 25 years.
11: I can't believe it. It's just like, what are you talking about?
10: Yeah. I mean, it feels like 25 years, and then again, it doesn't.
11: Right.
10: It's a long time ago, though, when you really think about it.
11: We're 25 years older, even though it seems like it was only yesterday, or maybe the day before yesterday.
10: Yeah.
11: But at the same time, we should never, ever forget.
10: And today, we are actually commemorating the 25th anniversary of 9/11 on the show today. We're going to step aside from our usual chit-chat kind of thing, and we've got some great audio that we want to share with you throughout the day. These are people that have given their memories of what happened on that day that we'd love for you to hear. things change

0: in the world. They really did. After
1: changed
0: that.
1: Immediately.
0: Immediately.
1: Yep.
0: Yeah, in fact, I was thinking about this episode of Friends. I think that they actually had to change. It had already been produced because...
1: They couldn't air it.
0: They couldn't air it. Well, they edited
1: I've
0: it.
1: I've seen it.
0: Yeah, they yeah. There was a joke about, you know, a bomb on a plane. It was Monica and Chandler, right? So they did have to edit that out. And there was a lot of the episodes of Friends they would show, you see them on the reruns, where they actually show New York City.
1: Uh-huh.
0: And you see the Twin Towers?
1: Yeah, there's a lot of those.
0: And a lot of those coverage shots. But anyway, we did a 20th anniversary special for 9/11 in 2021. Yep. You and I did a live show for 3 hours, actually, as a matter of fact, all over the country. And we have some great audio from that. It aired once, and I thought it would be good to air again.
1: It's going to be awesome.
0: Some great stuff that
1: we
0: got from people who had listened. So we'll be doing that today, along with some other things. Did you know, though, 25 years on, that more than 100 million Americans are too young to remember 9/11? Too young.
1: That's pretty amazing.
0: Yeah, I mean, or they weren't born.
1: That's pretty
0: million.
1: Amazing,
0: Yeah. It's like people like Pete Davidson.
1: Yeah.
0: Yeah, he's talked in his act all along that he never really knew his dad. I guess his dad was a first responder, firefighter in New York City.
1: He was
0: and he grew up not knowing his dad.
1: Yeah.
0: And it wasn't a big deal to him because he didn't really understand the gravity. I guess he did after a while, but he just didn't.
1: After
0: have
1: a while,
0: anything.
1: But as a kid, you know,
0: he really have anything to kind of gauge against because he really never remembered having a dad. So anyway, it's stories like those that we've got for you today. We've got an especially great one from somebody who worked at ABC Radio on that day. In fact, I think it was his second or third day at ABC Radio, and he talks about that as well and what that was like, what that looked like that morning at ABC Radio. And as you can imagine, radio stations across the country switched programming immediately.
1: Oh, yeah.
0: And went to wall-to-wall
1: radio,
0: news
1: TV,
0: coverage.
1: Everything changed.
0: Yeah, yeah. Yep. But radio, I think, was more prevalent in 2001 because we didn't have streaming.
1: Right.
0: We didn't have internet radio, per se. We didn't, you know, so everybody kind of relied a little bit more on radio.
1: Right.
0: Back then.
1: No.
0: You know, we didn't have these phones in 2001. Our life would have been totally different. Anyway, stick with us today. Again, we're going to dispense with the usual stuff, but we hope you'll enjoy what we've put together for you. And with the idea that we pay respect to the lives lost and lives affected by the events of 9/11 2001. Stay with us. It's the Van Camp and Morgan Show.

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1: Today's 9/11, the 25th anniversary of 9/11.
0: Yes, sir.
1: And in New York City, they have the 9/11 Memorial and Museum right there at Ground Zero.
0: Right.
1: And tonight they are doing what's called Tribute in Light, a commemorative public art installation. They first presented it 6 months after the 9/11 attacks, and then it's been done every year thereafter on the anniversary.
0: All right, so, and I think I had a question about that.
1: Well, from dusk until dawn, on the night of September 11th, it's become an iconic symbol.
0: Okay.
1: That both honors those killed and celebrates the unbreakable spirit of New York. Now, symboled on the roof of the Battery parking garage south of the 9/11 Memorial, the twin beams reach up to 4 miles into the sky.
0: Wow.
1: Comprised of 88 7,000-watt xenon light bulbs positioned into two 40-foot squares to kind of echo the Twin Towers.
0: Right, right. Right in their spot.
1: Yeah. Yeah. And it can be seen, believe it or not, from a 60-mile radius around Lower Manhattan. 60 miles.
0: That's a lot.
1: It is a lot. And we've seen pictures of it. It's actually very stunning. I've not seen it in person. 25 years I haven't been back to New York City.
0: Well,
1: which is really amazing to me.
0: You know, kids, we know, and our kids, they actually went to New York City.
1: Yeah.
0: They went to Ground Zero before it was done.
1: Yeah.
0: It was still Ground Zero, and they said there was still steam coming up. And it was strange when it had been quite a while, but they were there, and it was which I thought was actually a good thing. If anyone could go to Ground Zero, I think we all should.
1: Well, even now, where the Twin Towers stood are the reflecting pools.
0: Right.
1: In the exact footprint. And the names of everybody whose lives were lost there on that day. Anyway, back to Tribute in Lights tonight, from dusk until dawn. It will happen again. And the city of New York encourages other cities throughout the nation to bathe their buildings in blue light tonight from dusk until dawn in memory of 9/11. And the reason why the color is blue is because of how blue the sky was that morning in New York City, the day of the attacks. So if you're traveling around tonight in your city and you're out and about and you see, especially in large towns like Los Angeles and San Francisco, and some of the city buildings all bathed in blue light, that's the reason why. So,
0: okay.
1: Tribute in Light tonight.

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1: I remember I was in school and an announcement came on for all the teachers to turn on the TV. And we just watched it throughout the day, and we were worried about what was happening, and we didn't really know what was going on.
2: I was at my work, and we heard the rumor that Twin Towers was hit. I work in a school. We were worried how the students were. We tried to get organized and see if, in fact, it was true. We went to a TV, and we saw it was true. Then we had to deal with the kids.
3: 9/11, I was in history class. I think it was a half day or something like that. We was in there having regular class. Next thing you know, the teacher turned on the TV. Then this is at the time when cell phones wasn't allowed in school or whatever. And so everybody was calling because they had family in New York. And so everybody was on the phone. People was leaving school early. I wasn't driving, so I had to wait until the bell ring, and then I was out. But yeah, that's why I remember it, because it was like the world stood like for like a good minute. It was like wow, and like everybody was watching it on TV. Like school stopped, people was leaving, no more work.
4: Play this record as frequently as possible. Then, as it becomes easier for you, play the record once a day or as needed.

0: Did you know 4 out of 3 listeners say we are the greatest?
1: What?
2: Then again, math has never been something we're very good at.
0: Stay thirsty, Wilcox. 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
1: It's Van Camp and Morgan Show. Now, the song by Alan Jackson, Where Were You When the World Stopped Turning, is probably the most, most iconic song about 9/11.
0: And relatable.
1: Very relatable, of course. And, he wrote it pretty quickly, right?
0: It came out
1: pretty quickly after the events, right?
0: I think he woke up one night about 3 weeks afterwards or something like that. Woke up and wrote it in the middle of the night.
1: Yeah. And then, of course, it took like a week or two to get produced or something like that. And then
0: not much,
1: out to radio stations. Well, in today's world, if you wake up in the middle of the night, you write a song, it's recorded the next day, probably in your bedroom, and then it's, released to the public or on YouTube or whatever, right? So things have changed a lot in the last 25 years when it comes to, producing music and stuff like that.
0: Yeah.
1: Anyway, I bring this up because it is probably the most iconic song about the day and about the events that lead up. And
0: everyone would say, and I wasn't born yet, but do you remember where you were when JFK was killed?
1: Right.
0: It's all in the same line, because pretty much everyone who was alive at the time remembers exactly what they were doing and where they were when JFK was killed.
1: Exactly.
0: So, same type of thing.
1: Yeah.
0: Because it was that monumental, but it's something that is very relatable, because I think we all do remember where were we and what were we doing.
1: Right. All right, coming up on the show today, of course, we are commemorating the 25th anniversary of the attacks on the United States on 9/11, 2001. And coming up in just a few minutes, a New York resident who actually shared some of her memories of that day with us. We'll share that with you and in her own voice, as a matter of fact. Stay with us. Yeah. It's the Van Camp and Morgan Show.

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1: September 11th, of course, affected everyone, but I think it hit New Yorkers the hardest. Being from the New York City area, there's really nobody here who doesn't have a story about it, who either knew someone who made it out or knew someone who didn't make it out. The Twin Towers were literally in my backyard, so we watched them fall, not just on TV, but right in front of us. And every year since then, on the anniversary, they shine two enormous beams of light along the Hudson River in the place where the World Trade Center stood. And every year I see it, and every year it still gives me goosebumps. For some reason, I always remember the weather from the morning of September 11th. It was a gorgeous day in New York. I remember early that morning, before anything had happened, just looking up at the sky and thinking how blue it was and thinking how perfect the weather seemed. It was just a beautiful day in New York. And it was only about a half an hour later that the first plane hit the first tower. And depending on where you were, everyone was either evacuated or grounded or unable to leave the area. The cell phone lines were cutting out. Everyone was trying to reach each other to make sure they were okay. And I remember frantically trying to reach my dad to make sure he wasn't in the building, and the relief I felt when I heard his voice. But there was one positive thing I remember about that day and those couple of weeks, and it was the way people came together. There was a sense of community and support, even among total strangers, that I had never seen before. There was just this feeling of unity that we're not used to nowadays. And I think that's what gave us some hope

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4: From Feature Story News in Paris, I'm Ross Cullen. Ceremonies of remembrance are being held across the US on Friday, commemorating the 25th anniversary of the 9/11 terrorist attacks. The names of the 2,977 people killed in the attacks are being read aloud at Ground Zero in New York, as the United States marks a quarter of a century since the worst terrorist atrocity on American soil. Vice President J.D. Vance and all four living former presidents, Bill Clinton, George W. Bush, Barack Obama and Joe Biden, are attending the ceremony in Lower Manhattan, while President Donald Trump delivers remarks at a separate observance at the Pentagon, into where one of the four hijacked aeroplanes crashed. Ships in New York Harbor sounded their horns at the exact moment the first hijacked aircraft struck the North Tower a quarter of a century ago. FSN's Mitch McCann is in New York City.
5: Well, there are many events taking place across the U.S. today, from here in New York to the Pentagon in Virginia to Shanksville, Pennsylvania, where United Flight 93 crashed on September 11. At Ground Zero, there are usually six moments of silence. This year, for the first time, they are adding a seventh, recognizing those who died in the years following the attacks from health-related illnesses. It's estimated that around 9,000 people have suffered from, in many cases, lung disease and lung cancers due to smoke and dust inhalation during the rescue and recovery mission.
4: Indian Prime Minister Narendra Modi and Russian President Vladimir Putin have held bilateral talks in New Delhi on the sidelines of the 18th BRICS summit. Here's Ishan Gurg in New Delhi.
6: As far as the BRICS leadership is concerned, one thing that's going to chime with the Chinese vision of what they want out of the BRICS is, of course, going to be building a multipolar world. Now, in India's diplomatic language, that means calling for a reform of multilateral organizations. This is something Indian presidency has called for as long as it's held the BRICS presidency. And it says that multilateral institutions like the United Nations, the World Trade Organizations, and even the UN Security Council, all of them need to have a better representation of the countries from the global south.
4: A Hong Kong court has sentenced three organizers of the territory's annual Tiananmen Square vigil to between 5 and 7 years in prison for inciting subversion under Beijing's national security law. Our correspondent Laura Westbrook reports from Hong Kong.
7: The former opposition lawmaker Lee Chuk-yan and Chow Hang-tung had been convicted or found guilty of inciting subversion. They were found guilty and they received prison terms of 7 years for Lee Chuk-yan and 7 years and 3 months for Chow Hang-tung. Now, Albert Ho had earlier pleaded guilty and he was sentenced to 5 years and 2 months.
4: That's the latest Feature Story News. This is Ross Cullen reporting in Paris.
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9: For Friday, a slight chance of a shower, otherwise sunny skies with a high near 95. Tonight, a 20% chance of showers, otherwise partly cloudy, low right around 66. For Saturday, mostly sunny, high near 95. Saturday night, a 20% chance of showers, otherwise partly cloudy, low right around 67. Sunday, a 30% chance of showers, otherwise mostly sunny, high near 95. Currently in Wilcox, it's 69 degrees.
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3: It's the Van Camp and Morgan Show, and we are commemorating the 25th anniversary of 9/11, and trying to bring you a little information about 9/11 today. What's happening today? Like tonight at 8 o'clock Eastern Time, ABC will run a one-hour special about the Tribute in Light, which we talked about, to coincide with the Tribute in Light live. So that'll be kind of interesting to see how that's all done, even though we've told you all the information about it. But that's just one of the many television programs that have been on TV for the last 25 years, right?
4: You've
3: seen
4: right.
3: a bunch of them.
4: A ton.
3: Yeah.
4: And I'll see more. Tonight will be the night that I will sit down and pretty much binge watch.
3: Yeah. All the things that are out there. Anyway, just to remind you, this Disney thing is all over the Disney networks, all live at the same time. So that's kind of why it's iconic and never done before. So I think they said it'll be on the Disney or ABC-owned television stations, uh-huh. which Disney owns. It'll be on Disney Plus, Hulu, Nat Geo, their live streams, their ABC News Live and ABC Network. So check that out tonight if you are so inclined to see all there is about the Tribute in Light, which is still amazing because they've now rebuilt World Trade Center 1, right, as one tower, not two. Uh-huh. And it's to the side of where the World Trade Center's towers were, because that's, again, where the reflecting pools are that we've been talking about. If you've been there, you've seen them. They're the exact footprint of the towers.
4: Yes.
3: And they've got everybody's name etched into the memorial there around each one of those big squares of space. It's pretty awesome. It looks incredibly awesome, everything I've seen on the internet and on television about it. And someday hope to go see. But anyway.
4: It's on the bucket list, isn't it?
3: It is. Everybody should have it on their bucket list to go to New York City.
4: That's true.
3: Today is going to be a busy day in New York City as well. Mm-hmm. And there's always the fear, and I hate to bring this up, but there's always the fear that it'll be some other kind of attack on 9/11.
4: Right.
3: And so we pray that there isn't, that the people of the world that may or may not respect, other countries would keep their mitts off of us for a while. especially, that sounds horrible, but I mean, it is something that...
4: No, leave us alone.
3: Our security and our military are always... They're always alerting, high on alert on this day. So we pray that everything will be smooth sailing today.
4: Your lips to God's ears.
3: Yeah. It's Van Camp and Morgan.

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1: September 11th, 2001. You will remember this day as long as you live.
0: Thank Kevin Morgan on this special edition of the show, September 11th, 2026. Morgan, what's your story? Where were you?
2: I was at home. Youngest daughter, who we have this closet fascination with 9/11.
0: Yeah.
2: But she was watching the news as she would do every morning, even as a kid.
0: Really? Yeah.
2: And she yelled out, and we run in her room, and first one's on fire, and then we see the second plane. But didn't know, it's like, I don't want to send the kids to school, but we need to send the kids to school. I even called the school saying, should we send the kids to school? She's saying, can't send them here. I mean, you send them here because we're going to protect them and blah, blah, blah. But it was weird.
0: Yeah.
2: After all that just
0: totally
2: happened,
0: weird.
2: You don't know if we're still attacked and taking your kids to school.
0: Right.
2: So, but we did.
0: Yeah.
2: We did. We took them to school. And
0: did you go to work?
2: I went to work.
0: Yeah.
2: And at work, there was a lady there who, one of the executive assistants, her daughter was supposed to be on flight 11, overslept.
0: Wow.
2: She called her mom, and her mom, and the person I work with, and she goes, the first thing she said was, I'm okay.
0: Yeah, because that's what
2: and
0: you say.
2: And she goes, at that point, I hadn't heard about it, and she goes, good, I am too.
0: Oh, man.
2: But then we find out that a friend of ours, a good friend of ours, has lost his best friend on one of the planes. But I worked with a gentleman who had just moved and hadn't even been at where I worked at for a year. But he had worked, he came from the Port Authority.
0: In New York.
2: New York.
0: Yeah.
2: And he was in this stunned stupor all day with all the people that he lost.
0: That's crazy.
2: Because...
0: Well, and I'm sure there were people that were lost that he didn't even know were lost.
2: Well,
0: right?
2: No, we know that he, I think he would have known that, but his coworkers, peers, because he had been there like 12, 13 years.
0: Yeah.
2: At the Port Authority,
0: that's
2: which was,
0: amazing.
2: There was he had lost a lot of people that day.
0: Well, we live in Southern California.
2: Uh-huh.
0: So it was early in the morning for us. It was, you know, pre-work day.
2: Yeah.
0: This all went down after the work day had begun in New York. In our time zone, most of us were just getting up, getting ready for work or going to work or whatever.
2: Yeah.
0: We didn't have phones, you know. We didn't, not these kinds of phones, not smartphones. And we didn't really have much internet. So we got most of our news from the radio and from television in those days. Instant news, which no longer happens. But I know being in radio, a lot of radio stations just turned on the news channel and just ran the news channel for a couple of days, as a matter of fact, we did here in Los Angeles. Just everybody's got a story about where they were.
2: Well, because the area we live in, you know, us two, your little Chickenton here.
0: Yeah.
2: We live close enough to the Reagan Library that we could see, you know, after the planes are grounded, there's one plane in the area that was allowed to you know, serve and protect. One of the naval base F-15s was circled the Reagan Library.
0: Right.
2: So you're out there at midnight, you don't hear any, there's no planes in the sky.
0: A day,
2: and then you're just watching this dot over there go around and around in a circle. Around there, over the
0: Reagan
2: Library.
0: Eerie.
2: And it was very eerie.
0: Yeah.
2: So weird.
0: Today we are sharing our stories and some of your stories too about 9/11 on this 25th anniversary. It's Van Camp and Morgan.

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1: Van Camp and Morgan Schell on this September 11th. And as we mentioned last hour, there are over 100 million people who are too young or weren't born to remember 9/11 that are on the planet today.
0: Right.
1: And that's just really crazy when you think about that.
0: It is. It is. But it's like kids don't know what a CD is.
1: Yeah, right. Right.
0: Same type of thing. Right. It's, they have no relation to it.
1: Same thing as us, you know, not remembering the Vietnam War. You know, it's like, well, you know, we've heard about it, but we don't remember
0: that's it. That's just it.
1: You know, we weren't there. Whatever.
0: No.
1: I bring this up because a man who worked for ABC Radio News tells his story a little later on this hour. We're going to share it with you about all the chaos that morning at ABC Radio News where he was at and all the things he was doing in New York, I believe. I think it was New York, maybe Washington. Anyway, we'll have that for you coming up in just a little bit as we remember 9/11 on the Van Camp and Morgan Show.

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2: Yes.
1: 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Yeah. 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
1: My name is Brad Wheelis. I was working for ABC News in New York on 9/11. I had just been hired and arrived in New York City on the 7th of September in 2001. And we started doing some rehearsals for the XM Sirius radio channel that ABC was putting on the air. Our first day to go live was 9/11. So on that first day, as you can imagine, I'm sitting in the booth and we had already rehearsed what we were going to do. And then we saw on the TV what looked like a small plane hitting one of the Twin Towers. And nobody thought much of it because they thought, well, how could, you know, a pilot get that close and why would he get that close? And so for several minutes, we thought that this was like a twin-engine plane that just got off track or the pilot had a medical issue or something like that. Then we realized it was much more serious. Of course, it was all hands on deck at ABC. We sent reporters down to ground zero. I stayed in the booth and continued anchoring, taking some of ABC News's live anchored coverage. And then I did some of my own on this brand new satellite channel that we were doing. I got to work at about 4 a.m. I went on the air at 6 a.m. And with this new satellite channel, we were alternating hours. So I would do the 6 a.m. hour. A woman by the name of Daria Albinger, who's still with ABC News, would do the 7 o'clock, and I'd come back and do the 8. And so by the time this rolled around, and they needed all hands on deck, they said, Brad, you stay where you are, continuing anchoring here. And then they had Daria go over to the traditional network and help out over there with reports on the air. So I was there very early that morning, and when the first tower was hit, that was pretty close to what would normally have been the end of my shift. So most people know Manhattan is an elongated island. And so at the very tip of it, down there where you see the Statue of Liberty in the harbor, that's where the Twin Towers are. Wall Street's down there, the Woolworth Building, all of that's down on the southern tip of Manhattan. So if you go up to about Central Park and to the left, if you're not familiar with New York City, I know a lot of people know what Lincoln Center is. Our studio was a street behind Lincoln Center. So that's where we were on 9/11. As soon as we realized that major airliner, this is serious stuff, and oh no, there's a second plane and the towers are on fire, we knew that this was an act of terror, or we pretty much we're certain that it was. We were thinking, at least I was, sitting in that booth, I've got to get this information out to the public, but who are they going to hit next? Lincoln Center, which was right next door to us, would be a major target because there are, it's well known, a lot of people go there. This was daytime, so it wouldn't be terribly occupied, but the Juilliard School is there as well. I was thinking, are they going to hit media targets? You know, you knock out the media and all of a sudden we can't inform people about what's going on. So in the back of my mind, I was thinking, what are they going to hit next? This is before all of the planes were grounded that day. So it was very surreal at the time, but yet, you know, we had a sense of duty to stay on the air, deliver that information as best we could. It was interesting and scary. When that second plane hit the second tower, we knew this was intentional, and we had heard about Al-Qaeda. What do we need to put on the air next? Give me the latest information. What do we have? What do we know? Let's get that reporter on the air. What do they know down there? And so it was just unlike anything I'd ever been through, and I've covered breaking news before about what was going on. Even though I was interviewing people and I was talking about it, I wasn't necessarily processing it in my own feelings until the microphone went off. An even more surreal moment, if that's possible, when I walked out the street, and keep in mind, Lincoln Center kind of in front of me and pretty much our building, and then the rest were these high-rise apartments up and down West End Avenue. And I looked left, and I looked right, and I did not see a single car on the street. I did not see a single person on the street. That never happens in New York. One of the things that folks don't realize is that we are in a high-tech community now. We have cell phones with cameras, so we can capture a picture or a video at any time. On 9/11, that was really, folks had cameras, they might have had a BlackBerry, but you know, the iPhone wasn't around. You didn't have that at your fingertips. The coverage might have been a whole lot different had that happened. Somebody could have been shooting from different angles video that day. But one of the things that comes to mind is that I could not get a cell signal out that day. So the cell signals were jammed of people trying to call their loved ones. I couldn't get a hold of my family back in Texas for at least a good 24 hours before I got a signal and got through or got back to the office where I could make a phone call from the office. So I had left that day thinking, you know, I was in breaking news mode. I wasn't thinking about telling my family, you know, I'm okay, don't worry about me, although they could hear me on the radio. But I got out of there and decided I was going to make some phone calls, and I couldn't. So I couldn't make phone calls to family or friends or anybody else for that evening. So there was also all of the mental stress of this was mine and mine alone for that evening. There was nobody to discuss this with. I couldn't make the phone call. I couldn't sort of let it all out until the next day. And so I think mentally that first night was tough because I was really out of the loop communication-wise. And here I am in the communication business, but without that microphone, I was not able to communicate because I only had a cell phone and it was just jammed. You couldn't get a signal out.

Headed to Rocky Point or Phoenix? 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
6: From Feature Story News in Paris, I'm Ross Cullen. Ceremonies of remembrance are being held across the US on Friday, commemorating the 25th anniversary of the 9/11 terrorist attacks. The names of the 2,977 people killed in the attacks are being read aloud at Ground Zero in New York as the United States marks a quarter of a century since the worst terrorist atrocity on American soil. Vice President J.D. Vance and all four living former presidents, Bill Clinton, George W. Bush, Barack Obama, and Joe Biden, are attending the ceremony in Lower Manhattan, while President Donald Trump delivers remarks at a separate observance at the Pentagon, into where one of the four hijacked aeroplanes crashed. Ships in New York Harbor sounded their horns at the exact moment the first hijacked aircraft struck the North Tower a quarter of a century ago. FSN's Mitch McCann is in New York City.
7: Well, there are many events taking place across the U.S. today, from here in New York to the Pentagon in Virginia to Shanksville, Pennsylvania, where United Flight 93 crashed on September 11. At Ground Zero, there are usually six moments of silence. This year, for the first time, they are adding a seventh, recognizing those who died in the years following the attacks from health-related illnesses. It's estimated that around 9,000 people have suffered from, in many cases, lung disease and lung cancers due to smoke and dust inhalation during the rescue and recovery mission.
6: Indian Prime Minister Narendra Modi and Russian President Vladimir Putin have held bilateral talks in New Delhi on the sidelines of the 18th BRICS summit. Here's Ishan Gurg in New Delhi.
8: As far as the BRICS leadership is concerned, one thing that's going to chime with the Chinese vision of what they want out of the BRICS is, of course, going to be building a multipolar world. Now, in India's diplomatic language, that means calling for a reform of multilateral organizations. This is something Indian presidency has called for as long as it's held the BRICS presidency. And it says that multilateral institutions like the United Nations, the World Trade Organizations, and even the UN Security Council, all of them need to have a better representation of the countries from the global south.
6: A Hong Kong court has sentenced three organizers of the territory's annual Tiananmen Square vigil to between 5 and 7 years in prison for inciting subversion under Beijing's national security law. Our correspondent Laura Westbrook reports from Hong Kong.
9: The former opposition lawmaker Lee Chuk-yan and Chow Hang-tung had been convicted or found guilty of inciting subversion. They were found guilty, and they received prison terms of 7 years for Lee Chuk-yan and 7 years and 3 months for Chow Hang-tung. Now, Albert Ho had earlier pleaded guilty, and he was sentenced to 5 years and 2 months.
6: That's the latest Feature Story News. This is Ross Cullen reporting in Paris.
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10: For Friday, a slight chance of a shower, otherwise sunny skies with a high near 95. Tonight, a 20% chance of showers, otherwise partly cloudy, low right around 66. For Saturday, mostly sunny, high near 95. Saturday night, a 20% chance of showers, otherwise partly cloudy, low right around 67. Sunday, a 30% chance of showers, otherwise mostly sunny, high near 95. Currently in Wilcox, it's 76 degrees.
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3: You're on with the Van Camp and Morgan Show on this 25th anniversary of September 11.
4: If Kevin Bacon were at the World Trade Center, this is the sixth. What does this with everybody is the 6 degrees. Everyone seems to know somebody who was affected by someone or something. It's this chain reaction of.
3: Well, I don't know anybody. I don't think I know anybody personally. Over the years, I've come to know people who knew somebody. I didn't know at the time. I mean, it's like I really didn't know. But I have met people over the years that have been like, oh, yeah. Or I don't think I've met anybody that lost, you know, a close relative, but certainly really good friends. So on that day, 25 years ago, I got up to go to my weekly breakfast meeting for business people in the town I was at. It's kind of like a little chamber of commerce thing.
4: Yeah.
3: We met at a Marie Callender's, which was usually closed in the morning, but the manager of that Marie Callender's was in our business group, so he offered up his restaurant for our breakfast. And, of course, we would have our breakfast in our business meeting. I got there. We would start at 7 o'clock Pacific time. Remember, this is 10 o'clock East Coast time. And I believe, if I'm not mistaken, the South Tower had already fallen by 10 o'clock, in the morning. And the North Tower was just about to fall, or vice versa. I get there to the Marie Callender's, and nobody is in our dining room. Everybody is in the kitchen. And they're gathered around the manager's little 13-inch black and white television.
4: Oh, wow.
3: And I hadn't listened to the radio or anything on the way in. And I go, what's going on? And I can't believe there's a tower missing. Yeah, I said, weird, my first thing was like, no, that's not real. That's like a movie, right?
4: Right.
3: No, we're watching the news. I said, wait. And then the next tower was smoldering, and then it collapsed and fell. And we were just stunned. And it was like one of my colleagues said, oh, no, we're under attack.
4: Yeah.
3: Because nothing had been said yet.
4: Okay.
3: Nothing on the news had been said that this was a terrorist attack by then. No, not that we were hearing anyway.
4: Yeah.
3: And I said, oh, no, we're not being attacked. It just was a plane that hit the tower. No, two planes hit both towers at different times because we're under attack. And we all looked at each other just stunned.
4: Right.
3: And we said, you know what, go home. You know, hug your kids.
4: Right.
3: Hug your spouse. Call your mom. Make sure everybody's okay. And you know what, we'll ride this one out and hopefully we'll see you guys back next week. Still, of course, for everybody that experienced that day, the effects of that day are just mind-blowing. And I don't remember if I watched television that day. I'm sure I did. But certainly, as we kept seeing these specials year after year after year about these guys and the concrete and all of the... Oh, it's just... It's so affects you.
4: Yes. Oh, you know? Absolutely.
3: You know, even though you weren't there, you know.
4: In this situation, we take it personally.
3: Yeah, no.
4: We took it personally.
3: We took it very personally.
4: Yeah. It affected... I mean, people
3: still take
4: in
3: it
4: that.
3: Personally.
4: Well, people in the who worked in the buildings were from all over the world.
3: Yeah.
4: So it affected a lot of people.
3: Yeah.
4: The first responders and volunteers.
3: Absolutely.
4: Are still paying the price.
3: Yeah. Those that survived are paying the price. All survivors are paying
4: the
3: price.
4: They're the ones who volunteered their time. Are still paying the price because they're getting sick quite often.
3: Yeah. And some have actually perished.
4: Yes.
3: Because of

0: Yeah, exactly.
1: From all of the particulates breathed in that day. All right, we are continuing our salute and remembrance of 9/11.

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1: It's September 11th, 2026, the Van Camp and Morgan Show. And today, of course, we're dispensing with our frivolities, and we're remembering.
2: Yes.
1: 25 years ago. Now, there's
2: I was younger then.
1: Beautiful, but we all were. There's a beautiful, and I've not been there yet, there's a beautiful museum and memorial in New York City at Ground Zero.
2: Yes.
1: Of course, we talked about the reflecting pools, which occupy the actual footprints of the two towers, but there's also the World Trade Center Tower 1, which has been erected, and also the museum, which is amazing. There's, like, I saw something yesterday about today, this was planned out, that the sunlight would hit the reflection in the museum, a hall in the museum, to be just perfect for however it reflected. I don't know the whole story behind it, but anyway, there's artifacts, there's iron, there's all kinds of stuff. In fact, there's iron actually at the Ronald Reagan Library from the World Trade Center. Did you know that? There's a piece of iron from there.
2: Wow.
1: Yeah. Anyway, also out in Shanksville,
2: there's a memorial. Right.
1: Now, at one point, that memorial was private only, right? Only survivors.
2: From what I understand
1: families.
2: Now, that you can't get up to the gravesite. You can see where the monument is to it.
1: Yeah.
2: But it's private.
1: Yeah.
2: And there's a visitor center.
1: Right.
2: And you can go there and see pick photos and everything else. But
1: no stepping out on the hallowed ground.
2: No.
1: Where the plane went down. Bucket list for me though is to go to New York City. You know,
2: yeah.
1: And I know it's on the other side of the world for us, but from where we are, but to go to New York and to visit the Ground Zero and the World Trade Center area. Anyway, today lots of celebrations going on around the globe and around the United States, but no bigger than there in New York City at the World Trade Center area. So we will have more today from listeners who have given us their words and their voice about their memories of that day. Stay with us.

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1: It actually was coming out of the building, and there was maybe about 30 or 40 people at the bottom of One World Financial covered in blood. I did not expect that at all, and I work for Lehman in One right here, and it looks like a lot of them were either on the floor of one of the exchanges. There's actually, oh my God! Oh my God! Oh my God!
2: Today, our fellow citizens, our way of life, our very freedom came under attack in a series of deliberate and deadly terrorist acts. The victims were in airplanes or in their offices, secretaries, businessmen and women, military and federal workers, moms and dads, friends and neighbors. Thousands of lives were suddenly ended by evil, despicable acts of terror. The pictures of airplanes flying into buildings, fires burning, huge structures collapsing, have filled us with disbelief, terrible sadness, and a quiet, unyielding anger. These acts of mass murder were intended to frighten our nation into chaos and retreat. But they have failed. Our country is strong. A great people has been moved to defend a great nation. Terrorist attacks can shake the foundations of our biggest buildings, but they cannot touch the foundation of America.

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1: Van Camp and Morgan Show, as we commemorate 25th anniversary of the events of 9/11 on 2001, New York City, Washington, D.C., and Pennsylvania. And coming up, we'll have your words, your voice. And we've had a couple of people that have shared their memories with us of that day. Everybody's got a different story. Everybody has a story, and everybody has a different perspective. You were talking about JFK, and where were you when, you know, if you're old enough to remember when John F. Kennedy was assassinated, or Bobby Kennedy, or whatever. And this is one of those stories. You know, this is, you know, everybody's got, we've all got a story to tell about 9/11. We'll share some of those with you coming up in just a few minutes. We appreciate you sticking with us on this remembrance of 9/11, 25 years on. Shiny.

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1: Being 22 miles from ground zero and right on the Hudson River, I had a line of sight to see the smoke from there on that day. I was working at the post office when the reports of the first jet hit the towers. I was in the retail lobby with a TV monitor on when the second jet hit. At that point, I went to the five employees who were in the Army Air Force Reserve and told them all to stay safe. My drive home across the Tappan Zee Bridge was strange, as there were no planes in the sky and only military jets in the air for the next 10 days. Side note, my brother-in-law has just finished his last deployment with the Navy in Africa as a result of this war. Stay safe, people.
2: Hi, this is Robert Allen Arnault. I lived a few neighborhoods away from the tragedy in New York City. Like many, I started cleaning my already neat apartment frantically. Part survival mode, part what if someone stranded needs to stay here? I refused to go to the roof of my building and look at what was unfolding above like other neighbors. The neighbor Sandra, who knocked and invited me to potluck dinner later on. My friend on a soap opera who called to tell me about her contract negotiations. I forgave her. She was distracting us both. In shock. My dad who called to check in and I yelled at him. He forgave me. I was in shock. Going out to the local deli to simply get jugs of bottled water, the people's faces on the street ashen, like saddened alpha dogs on an aimless mission. The many first responder heroes, the firefighters and police and clergymen on a true mission. The many who became instantaneous angels on that day, leaving behind broken hearts and eternal courage. And a feeling of unconditional brother and sisterhood that seems like yesterday, but is today.
3: Hi, it's Jeff Dougherty. As we mark the somber anniversary of the events of September 11, 2001, I had a very unique perspective of those events. As I was born in Wellesley Hills, Massachusetts, but later moved to Prince Edward Island, Canada, I am a dual citizen, meaning I'm legally both American and Canadian, although I'm always a red, white, and blue American at heart. I was living in Thunder Bay, Ontario at the time, working there. I spent the morning trying to get in contact with my parents here in Prince Edward Island without success, but a couple of hours later I got through, and when my dad answered the phone, I burst into tears, and he wasn't sure why. I said, "Dad, you're only an hour's flight north of where everything's going on in New York City." He said, "Yeah, but things like that don't happen here in Prince Edward Island." I said, "Well, until an hour or two ago, things like that didn't happen in the United States or in New York City either." It was a terrible, terrible day. But a day in which my fellow Canadians got to show some of their U.S. patriotism. There was a lot of United States flags, a lot of signs up here in Canada supporting America, and it just made it a little bit easier to get through those days that were so, so tough after September 11th. As we mark this somber occasion, take a moment to remember those we lost and all those heroes who rushed in while others were rushing out, and as well, the members of the flight crews who so bravely attempted to make the day's events turn out far different than they did. We will never forget September 11th, 2001.

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3: From feature story news in Paris, I'm Ross Cullen. Ceremonies of remembrance are being held across the US on Friday, commemorating the 25th anniversary of the 9/11 terrorist attacks. The names of the 2,977 people killed in the attacks are being read aloud at Ground Zero in New York as the United States marks a quarter of a century since the worst terrorist atrocity on American soil. Vice President J.D. Vance and all four living former presidents, Bill Clinton, George W. Bush, Barack Obama, and Joe Biden, are attending the ceremony in Lower Manhattan, while President Donald Trump delivers remarks at a separate observance at the Pentagon into where one of the four hijacked aeroplanes crashed. Ships in New York Harbor sounded their horns at the exact moment the first hijacked aircraft struck the North Tower a quarter of a century ago. FSN's Mitch McCann is in New York City.
4: Well, there are many events taking place across the U.S. today, from here in New York to the Pentagon in Virginia to Shanksville, Pennsylvania, where United Flight 93 crashed on September 11. At Ground Zero, there are usually six moments of silence. This year, for the first time, they are adding a seventh, recognizing those who died in the years following the attacks from health-related illnesses. It's estimated that around 9,000 people have suffered from, in many cases, lung disease and lung cancers due to smoke and dust inhalation during the rescue and recovery mission.
3: Indian Prime Minister Narendra Modi and Russian President Vladimir Putin have held bilateral talks in New Delhi on the sidelines of the 18th BRICS summit. Here's Ishan Gurg in New Delhi.
5: As far as the BRICS leadership is concerned, one thing that's going to chime with the Chinese vision of what they want out of the BRICS is, of course, going to be building a multipolar world. Now, in India's diplomatic language, that means calling for a reform of multilateral organizations. This is something Indian presidency has called for as long as it's held the BRICS presidency. And it says that multilateral institutions like the United Nations, the World Trade Organizations, and even the UN Security Council, all of them need to have a better representation of the countries from the global south.
3: A Hong Kong court has sentenced three organizers of the territory's annual Tiananmen Square vigil to between 5 and 7 years in prison for inciting subversion under Beijing's national security law. Our correspondent Laura Westbrook reports from Hong Kong.
6: The former opposition lawmaker Lee Chuk-yan and Chow Hang-tung had been convicted or found guilty of inciting subversion. They were found guilty, and they received prison terms of 7 years for Lee Chuk-yan and 7 years and 3 months for Chow Hang-tung. Now, Albert Ho had earlier pleaded guilty, and he was sentenced to 5 years and 2 months.
3: That's the latest feature story news. This is Ross Cullen reporting in Paris.
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7: For Friday, a slight chance of a shower, otherwise sunny skies with a high near 95. Tonight, a 20% chance of showers, otherwise partly cloudy, low right around 66. For Saturday, mostly sunny, high near 95. Saturday night, a 20% chance of showers, otherwise partly cloudy, low right around 67. Sunday, a 30% chance of showers, otherwise mostly sunny, high near 95. Currently in Wilcox, it's 79 degrees.
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0: perfect nap conditions. Who writes this crap?
1: Jeez.
0: Adjusting lighting, fluffing your pillow, even scaring off your kids or coworkers with a stern whisper of, they're not available right now. Remember, with Napstronauts, boy, I can't even say it, you can select from premium nap packages like the 20-minute light reset, the passive-aggressive in-law escape, or the ever-popular I-don't-even-want-to-wake-up-today deluxe. And yes, we do bring weighted blankets and lavender mist because we're professionals, damn it. At Napstronauts, it's because you're going places, but first, a nap.
1: Oh, my gosh.
0: I never know what to expect from these. All right, what's coming up today? Hour four. We got our more or less five things. We're going to finish off our how fast food chains got their names list from yesterday. We did the first five on this list, and we have the last five today. You might be interested in that. Also, our stupid list of things you never want to hear while getting busy in a parked car. Things you never want to... Yeah, okay.
1: I can think of one right off the bat.
0: Yeah, me too. And also, our in case you missed it's our ICME stories, that and so much more is on the way. But first, we got to say hello and happy Friday to the squad.
1: Silent Diane.
0: And Madam President.
1: Deb John.
0: She wrote us something. You know what?
1: Ooh.
0: Go ahead and name off the rest of them while I try and find that email real quick.
1: Well, we
0: real
1: have
0: quick.
1: The doctor.
0: Dr. Ian Stanley, I presume.
1: With Ed and Phoenix.
0: And?
1: Tammy.
0: All right. Apparently, we're... Deb John is, they have Wi-Fi issues. And I know that for a fact. It's just more people that come to Lake Tahoe in the summer, less Wi-Fi for everybody else. She says, while the Wi-Fi cooperates, here's a note. I'm sure it's me, but at least I wrote. More or less five things, and the stupid list keep me on my toes. With the plot turns and twists, and when Van Camp and Morgan say, here's the deal, I sit back and watch while they reinvent the wheel. Love you. TGIF, love your show. Love yours, Deb. All right, let's do it. It's time to strap in, kids. You ready? It's hour four, and it starts
1: right now. Okay.

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1: Yesterday we started a more or less five things. I found this list was kind of interesting. How fast food chains got their names. We covered the first five on the list: Arby's, Blimpie's, Burger King, McDonald's, and Popeyes. And now the last five today are part two: Starbucks. Starbucks. Okay. The name comes from, of course, the Moby Dick character Starbuck.
0: Yes.
1: Because it evoked the romance of the high seas and the seafaring tradition of the early coffee traders. That's what it says on their website. Anyway, that's how they came about.
0: Okay.
1: I forget what it was called before they merged and became Starbucks there in Seattle. It was something else. Subway. Subway. Sandwich shop. On the advice of a friend named Peter Buck, Fred DeLuca started a sandwich shop in 1965 to earn money to go to medical school. Because of his friend's encouragement and financial assistance starting the restaurant, DeLuca named it Pete's Super Submarines. The name has changed to Subway. It was back in 1968. DeLuca never went to medical school, by the way. But the name of the company that owns Subway? Doctors Incorporated.
0: Okay.
1: Doctors Incorporated. Taco Bell. Named after its founder, Glenn Taco. I mean, Glenn Bell. No, I knew this one. I actually worked for Taco Chain back in the day that we competed with them.
0: But you have Taco on the brain so much, you're thinking someone's last name is Taco.
1: No, Glenn Bell and Ray Kroc kind of got started about the same time. And Glenn is also from Southern California. And so Taco Bell was founded here. And there you go. Taco Bell. And how about TCBY?
0: Okay.
1: Originally, the acronym meant This Can't Be Yogurt, but after the company was sued by a similarly named competitor, it was changed to The Country's Best Yogurt, TCBY. I haven't been to one of those in a while. And last but not least on the list, and I think we all know this story, Wendy's. Dave Thomas, who founded the business in Columbus, Ohio in 1969, named it after his daughter. Uh-huh. Her name's not Wendy. That was her nickname.
0: Right.
1: But that's what he named it. And by the way, Dave was adopted. There's a big story about
0: Wendy was adopted.
1: And I do believe Wendy was adopted, too.
0: He was really big. And Wendy still is big.
1: Yeah. And she's obviously a pretty good, sizable heir to the family fortune. And there you go. That's our more or less five things for this week.

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1: We told you earlier about the poll that found that parked car is by far the most popular place to
0: get it on,
1: do the deed in public.
0: Yeah.
1: Which is kind of a shocker considering all the stuff that could go wrong. Like, you'll see what we mean with today's stupid list of things you never want to hear while getting busy in a parked car. Here we go.
0: Okay.
1: How about this one? That's not the gear shift.
0: Or, wait a minute. I think that is the gear shift. That's the one you don't want to hear.
1: That was even worse. There's 3 minutes left on the meter. Just enough time. This one. Damn, I thought the cops never patrol this street.
0: Right.
1: Well, Armorall's not going to get that stain out.
0: Ooh.
1: Sorry, but
0: the Scotch Garden.
1: I can only get leverage if I push the horn. So, like, I always wanted to try this thing with jumper cables.
0: Oh, please.
1: Too bad this seat won't go back further or I'd reciprocate.
0: Boo.
1: If nobody ever comes to this corner of the woods, who's that guy in the hockey mask?
0: See?
1: You know, that's bad, Tim.
0: See, you know what? You watch enough, you know,
1: Dateline. Watch enough Dateline, right?
0: All woods have serial
1: that's
0: colors.
1: That's right. Ignore the baby. She'll sleep right through it.
0: Oh, my gosh.
1: And finally, wait, are we rolling? And there you go, our stupid list for today.
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0: Hot 92.5. Every day, we reach out. We go to the internet. We go scraping the bottom of the internet to find you stories that you probably have missed because you just didn't scrape hard enough.
1: Scrapey.
0: We should call these in case you didn't scrape hard enough, but we'll call them in case you missed it, or ICME stories. Here we go. Today's a man on a United Airlines flight from San Francisco to Chicago caused a mid-air freakout when he started shouting, "Where are the Mormons?" and started getting aggressive with the crew. The plane did divert to Denver, where he was presumably reunited with some sort of grounding force and probably some Mormons. There's probably more Mormons in Denver than in Chicago. A 15-year-old in Wisconsin just wanted to sell bait and soda on his family's land. But you know what? Local zoning officials, without ever visiting the property, slapped him with a cease and desist. You know what? I mean, come on. Who knew teen entrepreneurship would be so controversial in Wisconsin? But there you go. Why can't you sell? I mean, because, well, it's bait and it's lemonade stand.
1: Uh-huh.
0: Bait and lemonade stand. I don't know.
1: That's a different sort of a...
0: Well, it's only 15.
1: What if it's close to a fishing hole?
0: Yeah, well, see, why wouldn't you be? Live bait?
1: And might as well, you know, get some lemonade to hydrate.
0: There you go.
1: Keep cool on a warm summer's day and grab yourself some bait.
0: Bait and lemonade. Lemon bait. In Mexico, a bizarre video is circulating of what looks like a bulbous-headed creature peeking out from behind a car, prompting full-blown online arguments over whether it's a ghost, an alien, or just some dude in bad lighting. Either way, it's the stuff of YouTube rabbit holes. Go check that out.
1: Boy, there's rabbit holes out there.
0: You know
1: it. Woo!
0: And those are our ICME stories for today.

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1: On the next Van Camp and Morgan show, In-N-Out Burger introduces two new ingredients, though they seem kind of secret. We'll tell you why. Also, the return of football with my daughter Amanda as the NFL season gets underway this weekend. And we've got the nerd news, things you didn't know you need to know today, the who cares, and a lot more on the next
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Good morning, Wilcox. Happy Friday. You're listening to Late Mornings right here on Hot 92.5. That was Country and She Knows It by Luke Bryan. And right before that, you heard Teddy Swims with Mr. Know It All. That's right. It's Viernes y el Cuerpo Lo Sabe. It is also Wilcox Cowboy Football Friday. And guess what? Today is homecoming for our Cowboys. It is also game 4, and it's all going down tonight at 7 p.m. They're going against the Pima Rough Riders. Pero no te vayas, don't go anywhere, because I'm going to tell you where and how you can catch the game live. Pero first, here's Shawn Mendes, not Shawn White, with Treat You Better on Hot 92.5, where the Cowboys come to party.

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Hot 92.5, we just heard from George Burke with It Won't Be Long. And we also heard from Snow Patrol with Run. This is Late Mornings with your girl, La Traviesa. And you know what I know, guys? I know that this station will be broadcasting tonight's game live. 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But they'll be playing against the Pima Rough Riders, and I kind of want to go too, but coming up, I'll tell you why I don't want to go. 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

0: From the Chiricahua Community Health Center Weather Center, here's your forecast for Wilcox.
1: For Friday, a slight chance of a shower. Otherwise, sunny skies with a high near 95. Tonight, a 20% chance of showers. Otherwise, partly cloudy. Low right around 66. For Saturday, mostly sunny. High near 95. Saturday night, a 20% chance of showers. Otherwise, partly cloudy. Low right around 67. Sunday, a 30% chance of showers. Otherwise, mostly sunny. High near 95. Currently in Wilcox, it's 84 degrees.
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6: Nice barbecue, Frank. 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
8: Only the bipartisan bidet is adjustable for left or right-leaning assholes. 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
6: Frank, we the people want to take a vote. All in favor of the bipartisan bidet, say, ah. Looks like your bathroom wins in a landslide.
7: Well, it's better than mudslinging.
8: Get the bipartisan bidet. Keeps you fresh below the beltway. 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
1: Small Town Big Radio, that was De La Ghetto with Todo El Amor featuring Maluma y Wisin. And right before that, we heard Bailey Zimmerman with Chevy Silverado. What's up, Wilcox? Te saluda la traviesa. And let me tell you guys something. I love the name Bailey, especially for a boy. The guy who did my tint, he was the guy, and, well, obviously, but his name was Bailey, and I thought that was so cool. I love that name for boys and for girls, too, but mostly for boys. But let me tell you guys why I don't like going to live football games. One, because alcohol is not allowed at school grounds, and then two, the little yellow line disappears. Like, it's not there on, like, you know how, like, when you're watching TV? I know. I'm a visual learner. I need to see all the arrows, like the instant replay. I don't know what's going on. I get lost. But coming up next is Jelly Roll with Need a Favor on Hot 92.5.

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This is Late Mornings with your girl La Traviesa. Escuchaste a Jake with Golden Hour. Y también escuchaste a Stella Lefty with Boston. And I want to send a shout out to my listeners from Saturday that have been listening throughout the week. Hi guys, hi girls, as well as my sisters, my family, just everybody in general. And, well, I promised them something, so here it goes. Hola, ¿qué tal? Muy buenas tardes, te saluda La Traviesa. Let me try a little bit better. Hola, ¿qué tal? Muy buenas tardes, te saluda La Traviesa y estás escuchando. You guys have to listen in order to know what I'm doing. But anyways, coming up next, it's Lord with Team on Hot 92.5.

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Small Town Big Radio. We just heard from Luke Combs with Forever After All. And we also heard from Carrie Underwood with Before He Sheets. It's your girl, La Traviesa, and I'm getting hungry. And it's actually perfect timing, so let's sneak in a song request. Please, let me know what you guys want to listen to. But coming up first, it's Aaliyah with Back and Forth on Hot 92.5, where the Cowboys come to party.

0: 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Here is your forecast for Wilcox.
1: For Friday, a slight chance of a shower. Otherwise, sunny skies with a high near 95. Tonight, a 20% chance of showers. Otherwise, partly cloudy. Low right around 66. For Saturday, mostly sunny. High near 95. Saturday night, a 20% chance of showers. Otherwise, partly cloudy. Low right around 67. Sunday, a 30% chance of showers. Otherwise, mostly sunny. High near 95. Currently in Wilcox, it's 85 degrees.
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Thanks for listening to 102.5. That was Jen Carlos with Baby featuring Lennox. And you also heard from Sarah Larson with Midnight Sun. I'm your host, La Traviesa, getting ready to sign off. I'm actually really hungry right now, but don't go anywhere because coming up at noon, it's Sean White with the Depot Diner, classic hits and throwbacks for your lunch. And don't forget, tonight's football game starts at 7. It's the Wilcox Cowboys versus the Pima Rough Riders homecoming game. And we'll be broadcasting it live here on Hot 92.5, so don't miss that. And if you see me at the game, holla at your girl. But I'm going to leave you with Rascal Flatts with I Dare You on Hot 92.5, where the Cowboys come to party. I almost

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0: from the Chiricahua Community Health Center Weather Center. Here's your forecast for Wilcox.
1: For Friday, a slight chance of a shower. Otherwise, sunny skies with a high near 95. Tonight, a 20% chance of showers. Otherwise, partly cloudy, low right around 66. For Saturday, mostly sunny, high near 95. Saturday night, a 20% chance of showers. Otherwise, partly cloudy, low right around 67. Sunday, a 30% chance of showers. Otherwise, mostly sunny, high near 95. Currently in Wilcox, it's 86 degrees.
0: 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It's Wilcox Cowboy football season. 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Wilcox Cowboy football Game 4 this Friday at 7 p.m. on Hot 92.5 KHTO. 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
5: KHTO. On 9/11, Dr. Benjamin Luff prepared Stony Brook University Medical Center on Long Island for the massive number of casualties he expected to overwhelm the emergency room. But none came through the door that day. So few had survived. As it turned out, Dr. Luff's casualties were coming, but they would arrive much later. Although nearly 3,000 people were killed at the World Trade Center, 70,000 others responded to Ground Zero and worked for months amid toxic smoke and dust. Dr. Luft helped start a clinic to treat the chronic illnesses and psychological trauma suffered by the 9/11 responders. Over time, Luft discovered something that he never expected. He began to hear their stories. Honest, raw, irreplaceable stories. And almost 2 years ago, he began to record the definitive history of Ground Zero, remembering 9/11 in the words of the people who lived it.
6: The problem that came up was that our society began to look at the responders in terms of their disease. They became an issue in terms of their liability. And my feeling was that that's not who the responders were. Let's find out who they are as human beings, what their motivation was, what values they had, what sacrifices they made, how they were able to renew themselves. It was almost like taking a civics class as to what is important about being a citizen, what is important about being a human being, what is important to being an American.
7: I worked at the makeshift morgue. We took in all the bodies. You know, saying I'm sorry for your loss was very difficult because it almost got to be like rote, you know,
5: Stacy Goodman, a police detective, is one of the voices Dr. Luft recorded in what is now called the World Trade Center Oral History Project.
7: At one point, this senior, I think he was a retired fireman, he comes in, his hands are cupped, and he's got bones in his hands. And he goes over to the medical examiner, and he puts the bones in front of him. He goes, "This is my son." What do you say to that?
5: No one could possibly know 9/11 the way these people do.
7: No.
5: We asked several of the responders to give us a sense of the hours of testimony that they've put into Dr. Luft's project.
8: The debris and the people rushing out at us, I couldn't even make it to Tower 1. I made it to the base of Tower 2.
5: Carol Paulkner was a cop on the scene before the towers fell.
8: This big, brawly FBI guy had his shield around his neck, and I looked up at him, and he's telling, there's about six officers there with me, and he's like, if you want to live, you might as well leave now. He said, we're all going to die. I'm like, we can't leave. I'm not leaving. And the officers that I were there with, we're not leaving either. And we continued to evacuate and do our jobs, but, you know, we were all like, wow, we're going to die, you know?
5: Paulkner was trapped when the first tower collapsed. That's her on the left after she pulled herself out of the wreckage. She's with a fellow cop and a woman that they rescued.
9: I was one of the guys that was able to pull somebody out alive.
5: So few were saved. But Police Sergeant Richard Doyler helped pull out one rare survivor, a fellow cop.

0: couldn't extricate him. They were going to cut his legs off. John screamed in pain when we pulled him initially. So we let him rest. And we simultaneously pulled again, and we broke him free. And we pulled him out.
1: Wade, take some nice deep breaths.
2: Benjamin Luft is a medical doctor who volunteered to help create a clinic for the 9/11 responders at Stony Brook University Medical Center, part of the State University of New York. More than 6,000 responders enrolled in his World Trade Center health program. One study shows that nearly a third of those who worked at Ground Zero have asthma. 42% suffer with sinusitis. Nearly 40% have gastroesophageal reflux disease, known as GERD. And many have reactive airways dysfunction syndrome that the patients just call RADS.
3: When you're a physician and you see patients, you tend to reduce them to their symptoms and signs, to their medical conditions, and that's how you think of them.
2: Luft listened to their stories in the examining room for 8 years when he realized that his patients were the authors of one of the most dramatic chapters of American history.
3: Your story of what happened on 9/11.
4: She became hysterical. She had got a cell phone call that her the Trade Center was hit with a plane.
2: With his own money, a few donations, and a small, mostly volunteer staff, Luft started his interviews. So far, he's recorded 137.
5: When the building imploded down, it blew me out of the building. And I was able to hold on to the doorway with my left arm.
6: The first thing I found was an entire body burned into rebar.
7: They put a line around our waist. I'm like, well, I'm going in this way. I'm snaking around on my belly around. I says, there's no way you can pull me out. Mm-hmm. And the guy just looked at me. It wasn't to pull us out.
8: Yeah.
7: It was just to find us if we died. Yeah.
9: Where we expected to see two tall buildings, we just saw a skeleton. The most powerful nation in the world. How could this happen?
3: There's no clearer rendition of what happened at 9/11 than are in these histories.
10: Who are these people?
3: So, of course, we have the firemen and the policemen and the EMS workers. And then we have the volunteer firemen. And then you have the iron workers and the construction workers and the laborers. On 9/11, all Americans responded from all walks of life.
11: I was a senior in high school. Realized that I had to go down there. I don't know how I'm going to help. I don't know what I can do.
7: My whole family is cops. I'm the 13th in my family to be a New York City police officer.
8: I am a licensed massage therapist. I just felt like I had to be down there helping these people, knowing what I do for a living can help these people.
12: I work for New York City Highway Department. I road work, construction, stuff like that. Never trained for anything like this, and I learned quick, though.
2: We spent a few hours with some of the responders at Stony Brook University. And as we listened, we realized that for them, today, Sunday, isn't the 10th anniversary of something that happened. It's the 10th year of something that never ends. In a sense, it's always 9/11. John Gallagher is a former New York City fire captain suffering with pulmonary fibrosis, scarring of the lungs that only gets worse.
13: The World Trade Center is still claiming lives. People have had their lives shortened. People have lost their fathers, their mothers, to cancers, to lung diseases, anything that you can imagine, blood-borne diseases. People are still dying.
2: Show of hands, how many of you have been living through medical problems as a result of the work that you did in those days? Almost all of you. Bill, give me a sense of what you've been working through health-wise.
7: I have asthma. I have nodules on both lungs. Sinusitis, rhinitis.
2: Bill Fisher was a New York City cop, now retired.
7: I never smoke. I don't drink. I go to the gym as often as I can, and it's not as much as I would like to anymore. I literally have a bucket of

0: About 20 medicines, a plastic bucket, that I have to take something during the day.
1: This is Bill Fisher. He worked at Ground Zero for 4 months, and like thousands of others, he was covered in dust that contained carcinogens, asbestos, and toxins too numerous to list. Ken George was there too. He helped recover human remains.
2: Ken, what is your health experience been?
3: Oh, I got a list.
2: Everybody's got a list, it sounds like.
3: It started with the 9/11 cough I had, which led me to have RADS, restricted airway disease, which means I can't get enough oxygen in or out. Like these people said, the sinuses, I have all that. So it's just snowballing out of control. You know what I mean? And who knows, in 5 years down the line, if I'm going to wind up with cancer. You know, I just want to make sure my family's taken care of if anything happens. You know, I don't want them out in the street.
4: Any pain?
1: Paying their medical bills has been a struggle. Funding for the World Trade Center Health Program was never certain until this year, when Congress guaranteed coverage. But that guarantee lasts only the next 5 years. The illnesses and the mental trauma are likely to last a lifetime.
5: One thing nobody's mentioned, but we all have it, it's like luggage and we have it forever, is the post-traumatic stress.
6: Yep.
1: Tyree Bacon was a senior court officer who worked 10 blocks from the World Trade Center. He reached the towers before they collapsed.
5: Those of us who wear uniforms make a living out of the worst 10 minutes of everybody's lives. 9/11 was a hell of a lot longer than 10 minutes long. Post-traumatic stress is something that I have an issue with. Spent a month after being caught in the collapse, waking up on the floor, trying to feel my way out of my own bedroom. That went on for over a month.
1: This is Tyree Bacon in the Oral History Project, remembering a woman who grabbed him by the shirt as one of the towers fell.
5: And I told her, I said, "Sweetheart, don't worry, I promise we're getting out of here." I flat out lied to her. I thought we were going to die where we were. If I didn't have her, I probably would have curled up in a fetal position and just waited to die.
4: When that responder went down to Ground Zero, they were experiencing traumatic events in rapid succession. Buildings falling, girders falling, tripping, you know, people jumping out of buildings, seeing tremendous amounts of carnage.
7: The fires.
4: The fires. Now, it's not occurring over a 10-second period of time. It's occurring over weeks and months. And the same person is experiencing it over and over and over again.
8: The jumpers, I think, were the worst. You know, to actually see them jump and pulverize just in front of you. You know, that was just horrible.
2: There was a sound.
8: Yeah.
2: That made.
8: That was, first I'm like, I didn't know what that sound was at first. And then you go to see what that sound was, and you realize that it was a person that had just jumped. If it's that bad up there, that you have to jump, you know, a lot we couldn't see.
4: Almost invariably, people come to us afterwards and say, "You know, Doc, this is the first time that I've been able to talk about this. This is the first time that I can tell others what really happened on 9/11.
9: In the 3 months that I was there, we found very, very few victims. We found pieces, but not bodies. That was the first time I ever spoke of my experiences at 9/11. I found it therapeutic.
2: How many years was it that you didn't talk about 9/11?
9: 7 years.
2: Why?
9: I didn't want to replay it. I didn't want to, you know, I lived it. I didn't want to relive it.
10: I didn't think it was such a great idea because I think a lot of us buried that day.
1: Christine Familetti was a New York City cop, now retired.
10: And to really bring it up and hash it up again and really discuss in depth was a little fearful of that. In the long run, I was glad I did it.
5: That's how I've gotten through my PTSD, is by talking about it. And sometimes it's difficult, sometimes it's not, but it's helped me a great deal talking about it. You know, helps me sleep at night.
7: I think a lot of folks at home would like to know, after 10 years, would you consider, in terms of their mental health, Would you consider a lot of these patients to be better?
4: I do believe that they are better from the point of view of moving on with their lives and having become much more adaptable. But I don't think they ever leave it behind. It's a constant part of their life. I think that that's true for any great event that occurs, but especially true for this event, which was etched into their consciousness.
1: Dr. Luff's interviews are now a documentary and also a book called We're Not Leaving, the memorable quote from Officer Carol Paulkner to that FBI agent who had urged her to run. The profits will go to scholarships and job training for the responders and their families. John Feel was a demolition expert who helped move the wreckage.
3: These men and women to the left and right of me and behind me, they're the best of the best of what America offered 10 years ago. We can't change history. And through their eyes, they're telling America what they've seen, what they did, and what they're going through 10 years later. And that is priceless.
1: Now the Library of Congress is looking into adding the interviews to its permanent collection to be kept for all time, so that generations can hear the unedited, unvarnished reality as experienced by the people who were there.
6: Well, one thing I want to say, the real heroes out of this stuff are dead.
8: Thank you. Absolutely. Yeah, absolutely.
6: They're not here. Nobody here is a hero. We just did what everybody else did. The true heroes are people who went into those buildings and they never made it out.
11: It all started in Manhattan nearly 2 months ago, at a place that will be known forever as Ground Zero. An act of terrorism and mass murder that ignited a war that now has no end in sight. We have learned about the people who died there, the murderers who killed there, the heroes who still work there. Tonight, for the first time, we take you under Ground Zero, to a once vibrant underground city within a city that is now a 16-acre burial ground. A place where the effort to rebuild, both physically and psychologically, faces extraordinary challenges. 7 weeks and a day after the attack on America's Twin Towers, there is still smoke in the air at Ground Zero. They can't put out the subterranean fires. It will be several more months before all the debris here will be carted away. And then there'll be an even more daunting and dangerous and time-consuming cleanup job. Digging up and repairing what you can't see here. The tunnels and garages and underground mall beneath Ground Zero. Ken Holden, Commissioner of New York's Department of Design and Construction, is the city's point man in the cleanup effort. He says debris from the tall towers crashed through the roof of this building, World Trade Center Building 6, and through the basements, six stories underground.
12: Large chunks of that heavy facade broke off, and presumably from floor, you know, from the upper floors, 90 or higher, and just crashed through the center of this building, crashing through the nine floors of this building, and you'll see when we go underground, crashing through many of the concrete slabs that create the parking structure.
11: The debris, some of the individual pieces weighing 30 tons, cannonballed through Building 6, creating an open space that looks like an atrium. It left much of the building unstable, above ground and below.
12: Be really careful here. A lot of these blocks are loose.
11: Down below, there are cracks and fissures in the staircases and walls.
12: Pretty regularly, and everybody...
13: Here's a hell of a crack in this.
12: Yeah.
11: And there was worse to come. It is still very dangerous down here, a war zone. The deeper we descended, the darker and drearier and dustier it became.
14: See, you get all those concrete blocks above your head, so please just kind of keep an eye, try to stay off underneath them. They're only being held on by wires.
11: You could smell smoke, and when the wind shifts in certain pockets, there is the uniquely unmistakable smell of death. There was devastation everywhere. So much damage to the superstructure that, quite frankly, we were surprised to see anything still standing.
12: And these are the huge columns, the huge exterior columns that support the exterior of the building. And you can see the force of the fire and the explosion has basically sheared off. And so that when you look at it from the outside, you see that northern facade is leaning against this building. And that's why it's leaning, because these have sheared off.
15: When you see a building standing intact, Ken, You don't think it's possible this kind of thing can happen?
12: No, no, we're seeing very unusual circumstances throughout this building.
1: We kept descending. This is level B3, three floors beneath ground zero. We walked into what used to be a garage for the federal government employees who worked in the building. The daylight you see filters in from that giant crater at the bottom of what Holden calls the atrium.
12: I call it the atrium. Obviously, it was not an atrium. And you can see cars hanging off here, cars down here.
15: Good God, this is an automobile hanging sure. like this.
12: With its tires burnt off, obviously the rubber's been burnt off. The fire here was so hot, obviously these cars are all burnt out, but you'll be able to see over, I believe it's over here, I see the aluminum hubcap is just melted right off. That's a puddle of aluminum from the fire.
15: Oh, this is what's left of the hubcap?
12: Yep. There's a car right down there. Careful. There's a muffler, and there's a car down there.
15: This is really eerie because you realize it's not only a graveyard for automobiles. It's a graveyard for some people.
1: Tens of thousands of people used to come to these underground tunnels every day, not just to work in the towers and park their cars, but also to visit a vast underground shopping mall.
15: Thousands of people came here to shop every day.
12: Sure.
15: It was a city underneath the city.
12: A very, very vibrant place. Very vibrant place.
15: Shops were down here.
12: Shops, restaurants, 15 to 25,000 people per building between people who actually work there. You have the 1 and the 9 train going through the middle of the complex. You've got the PATH trains. I mean, this was a mini city.
15: Below ground.
12: All below ground.
1: We still had three stories to go to get down to the rail tunnels. It was pitch black, disorienting, and it was slippery. The floor was slick with oil and gas from the abandoned cars, and we were warned the floor could collapse at any minute.
12: You see these cracks right here?
15: Yep.
12: Right along here, this is a cracked slab. You can see it goes all the way.
15: Yeah.
12: In a normal world, this is not a place I would recommend taking anyone to walk.
15: Well, that's the reason we want to keep moving here,
12: exactly.
15: Because this is unstable.
1: The PATH commuter rail line is six stories below ground zero. Miraculously, perhaps, no one died in this station the day the towers came down.
12: They use the standard operating procedure for the Port Authority, and the TA is when there's a fire to evacuate, so all these, both the PATH trains and the subways were evacuated when the buildings were on fire, so when they did collapse, no one was injured. I mean, we lost a lot of people, but we saved a lot more than we lost.
1: 35,000 commuters used to arrive in this station from New Jersey every day. But everything stopped just 5 minutes after Tower 1 tumbled down six stories overhead.
15: Of all the things we've seen, and we've seen some incredible things today, seeing this empty train.
12: It's pretty eerie. And the sign that says, next stop home, I mean, that's really kind of poignant.
15: Fortunately, there was nobody in the train.
12: Absolutely.
15: And this got evacuated.
12: This was all evacuated. No one was hurt down here.
1: But it may take 2 years before the trains will start rolling here again, and even longer before a nearby subway line will be fixed. There are hundreds of miles of wires, pipes, and cables to be replaced. By the end of next year, Commissioner Holden hopes to have his area above and below Ground Zero cleared up. Price tag, $2.5 billion.
15: Ken, estimated, how much debris have you already removed?
12: We've probably removed somewhere in the area of 400,000 tons. The initial estimates that we worked out with FEMA, the Federal Emergency Agency, were somewhere in the area, and with the Port Authority, were somewhere in the area of 1.2 million tons, so we're probably about a third of the way through.
15: That's 1.2 million tons.
12: Of steel and debris.
15: Most of that from the surface?
12: Almost all of that from the surface. We're just beginning to get below grade.
15: And to those who say, I appreciate their spirit, but they must be kidding themselves. It just can't be done. You say what?
12: We'll get it done. We took one on the chin, knocked us on our butt, but like all New Yorkers, we'll pick ourselves up, we'll dust our clothes off, and we'll get back to doing what we do best.
1: But removing the debris that is underground is a logistical dilemma, an engineering nightmare. When the World Trade Center complex was built 30 years ago, an enormous retaining wall, called a slurry wall, was constructed below ground. The wall is 3 feet wide, and 60 to 70 feet deep. It was designed to prevent water from the Hudson River, just blocks away, from flooding the six-story basements.
12: Here is your slurry wall. This is probably an old tieback.
15: The other side of this is the Hudson River?
12: Well, the other side of this is mud, but the water table here is extremely high because we're so close to the river that special construction techniques were needed.
1: The massive underground containing structure is nicknamed the bathtub.
15: That's the difference. The bathtub in your house is designed to keep the water in.
12: This keeps it out so that they could build the parking structures underground here.
1: For 30 years now, the wall has been supported by the floors in the basement levels, floors that have now buckled. Because of all the damage, Ken Holden's engineers will have to shore up the wall with more than 1,000 cables to prevent it from collapsing.
12: You know, we're drilling through the 3-foot wall, drill 85 feet or so down to bedrock, then we drill 35 feet into bedrock, then we take basically the same kind of cables that they use on bridges, grout it up, basically concrete it up, wait 3 days for it to cure, and then they tension those cables, and that sustained the wall.
15: Something fell.
12: Once the permanent...
15: Are we all right here?
12: We're fine.
1: Okay. Commissioner Holden knows he can never let his guard down here, and he has concerns about the structural integrity of the wall when he starts demolition nearby.
15: As we talk right now, parts of the slurry wall have been damaged a little. Is there some water seeping through, or not much?
12: There is no more water seeping through the slurry wall now than there is in normal circumstances.
1: But it's a constant battle to keep it dry down here, to keep the floods out. Even when the wall is intact, there are several inches of water in these tunnels.
15: But this water is not seeping in from the river. This comes from fireman's water.
12: Exactly.
1: Saving the wall is critical. If the tunnels flood, the water could pour into train and subway lines and destabilize nearby buildings.
15: I don't know about you, there's the hair on the back of your neck beginning to graze a little bit.
12: I've been down here too many times. My hairs are kind of worn away.
15: Well, maybe you forgive some of the rest of us.
1: Ken Holden is under enormous pressure to get the job done, below ground and above. But he knows he can't lose his sensitivity or perspective.
12: This was probably about 2 weeks ago where a father firefighter was walking around asking us to hold off on the road building operation. Basically pointed to a road to his left. He said, you guys have already buried my best friend over here, and I'm looking for my son over here. And he was pointing to the area where we're building another road. I saw out of the corner of my eye the father climbing up to the debris pile with a spade and picking up spadefuls of debris, looking for a son in that manner, and then threw the spadefuls back and continued to climb and look for spadefuls. It was probably ranks as one of my more poignant moments.
1: It's been 7 weeks and a day. Firefighters and other rescue workers still search round the clock at Ground Zero, looking for the bodies of the thousands of people who have died here. They don't want to leave anyone behind.
15: Do you consider it sacred ground, or is it now moving to a construction, demolition, and construction site?
12: In order for me to work here every day, I think I have to segue away from the sacred ground considerations and move towards a construction site. But I think you can't work here without being cognizant of the fact that there are people here, there's suffering here, there's dead bodies here, and there's a need to treat this ground in a manner different than you would in any other construction site.
1: Since the attack at Ground Zero, Ken Holden and his troops have been down in the rubble almost every day. It hasn't been easy, but America is at war, and Commissioner Holden plans to win.
12: I think my attitude is probably the same attitude that most of the guys have down here working on a day-to-day basis, working on the pile. 60 years ago, when the Nazis were bombing Great Britain, and the British people were pulling out their family and their friends and their neighbors from the rubble, Winston Churchill said, we shall not fail, we shall not falter, we shall not weary, we shall not tire. Just give us the tools and we'll finish the job.
7: This was the year that Ground Zero was supposed to be transformed into a soaring statement of American spirit. The site of the 9/11 attack on New York was to be a world landmark, bigger than the World Trade Center before it. Plans were announced for America's tallest tower, its most beautiful rail station, and one of its most solemn monuments. So we wondered, why is Ground Zero still a hole in the ground? We returned to Lower Manhattan recently and found that 8.5 years later, much of Ground Zero is still marking time. Each year, on September 11th, the emotions return.
16: Felix Antonio Valle.
17: Ivan Valle.
7: The sorrow for the 2,752 people murdered here. The sense of 300 million Americans united in one place.
16: Sandra B. Wright.
7: And the desire to fight back by filling the void in the heart of New York.
16: Matthew David Yornell.
7: But this is Ground Zero today, much of it still a pit, where there are supposed to be 5 skyscrapers, a memorial, a museum, a theater, and a transit hub.
2: So when you look out on where this project is after 8 years, how would you describe this?
18: I describe this as a national disgrace. I am the most frustrated person in the world.
7: Larry Silverstein is a New York real estate tycoon who believed that he would rebuild Ground Zero.
18: It's hard to contemplate the amount of time that's gone by here, the tragic waste of time, and what could have been, instead of what is today.
7: Silverstein owns a 99-year lease on the property, which entitled him to rebuild the buildings here. But on the day that we visited, Silverstein had a hard time even getting past the guard.
18: Take it out to the site.
19: Thank you.
7: The holdup at the gate is a symptom of how much the relationship has soured between Silverstein and the government agency that is supposed to be his partner. Ground Zero is owned by the Port Authority of New York and New Jersey. It's a behemoth of a bureaucracy that answers to the governors and legislatures of both states. The port, as it's called, runs bridges, tunnels, and airports. The only skyscrapers it ever built were the Twin Towers 40 years ago. Today, the port is responsible for making Ground Zero ready for construction, but it's years behind schedule, billions over budget, and there's no end in sight.
18: If you continue going at the rate we're going, these buildings might not be finished until the port's schedule, which is 2037. Now, I'm 78 years of age. I want to see this thing done in my lifetime.
7: This is what you were supposed to see by now. We built a model of the master plan that was announced 7 years ago by architect Daniel Libeskind, the winner of the competition to rebuild Ground Zero.
20: It's something for the public to enjoy and to reaffirm that feeling of unity in life.
21: Libeskind wanted to put a very large tower at the north end of the site, right here.
7: Paul Goldberger wrote a book on the project. He's the architecture critic for the New Yorker magazine.
21: He had gardens at the top and the spire going all the way up to 1,776 feet.
2: There were going to be gardens here that formed what he called a vertical park.
21: Yes, that's right. And then a series of other office towers that would kind of spiral up to the climax of number one. This is what Libeskind's plan looked like in early 2003 when it was chosen.
2: What people in this country thought was going to be built here.
21: Yes, so did Libeskind, I think, actually. But it wasn't.
7: The trouble started with the tallest tower. Silverstein didn't think the design was sensible as commercial real estate, so he insisted on bringing in a new architect. After a struggle of egos, the curtain was pulled to reveal a second tower design. But this was the beginning of a pattern. Lots of models, no buildings. Instead of a construction site, Ground Zero became a stage for elaborate but meaningless groundbreakings and ribbon cuttings. This show was more than 5 years ago, when New York Governor George Pataki laid the cornerstone for the second version of the tower.
22: Today we take Adirondack granite, the bedrock of our state, and place it as the foundation, the bedrock of this new symbol of American strength and confidence.
1: The granite, with its inscription honoring the fallen and the enduring spirit of freedom, was to be rock-solid proof that the project was underway.
22: Today, we build the Freedom Tower.
1: But the Freedom Tower wouldn't be built either. Instead, it became a symbol of bureaucratic bungling. It turned out that communications had broken down with the police department. After construction had begun, the NYPD said the tower was vulnerable to truck bombs. Construction stopped for a year, while a third version was designed and unveiled.
21: It had become, sadly, much, much more ordinary. The NYPD required that it be elevated 200 feet above the street to protect it.
1: So it's standing on a pedestal.
21: That's a nice way to put it, standing on a pedestal.
1: Well, how would you put it?
21: I would put it, unfortunately, it's a building on top of a concrete bunker. It was called by the governor the Freedom Tower, but I said at one point around then, I wondered if it shouldn't be called the Fear Tower instead.
1: Actually, the Port Authority did change the name. Freedom was dropped in favor of One World Trade Center. Today, construction is underway on that 20-story blast-proof pedestal. But most of the rest of the Ground Zero project is still a question mark, including the plans for a spectacular $2 billion train station.
0: Hey, bravo.
1: It was back in 2005 in another one of those impressive ceremonies that the Port Authority launched the station designed by star architect Santiago Calatrava. The station was due to be finished last year, but the cost has now doubled to $4 billion, and this is how much is done.
9: The Calatrava train station, as originally announced, is supposed to be standing here in front of us. Then the Port Authority said, okay, 2011.
19: 2011.
9: Is it going to be there in 2011,
19: well,
9: next year?
19: You judge for yourself. The excavation that was supposed to be done a long time ago is still going forward.
1: What's gone wrong? Well, failure has many architects. A hard-nosed businessman like Silverstein resisted building landmarks that didn't make sense to him commercially. The Port Authority didn't have the staff or management to lead the development of the Grand Master Plan. And because the port is a state agency, the nation's most powerful mayor, Michael Bloomberg, became a bystander. Throw in egos, politics, and incompetence, and you have a project that is still in a ditch. Saving Ground Zero has now fallen to Chris Ward. Ward is the latest executive director of the Port Authority. He was brought in a year and a half ago specifically to get Ground Zero off the ground.
23: For me, this is a dream job. This was the job that I always wanted.
9: Come on, this ate up three executive directors before you. Now you're number four.
23: I'm number four. Well, you know, fortune favors the daring.
1: Ward has a background building big projects and a degree from the Harvard Divinity School, which can't hurt on something as bedeviling as this. Ward set new deadlines and budgets, and he's struggling to keep them. Most everyone agrees he's doing better than his predecessors. Ward told us that one reason the work has slipped is the sheer complexity of coordinating so many projects on one site. The basement is 16 acres and 7 stories deep. Everything is interconnected. A delay in one place can tie up the whole works.
23: This is like a game of pickup sticks down here. Every single part of this project touches another piece.
1: Ward sounds confident, but just try asking about the designs shown to the public.
9: Are these things going to be built? Can you actually say that at this point?
23: What I can tell you is that downtown will come back.
1: We asked for an update on all the major buildings.
9: Number one, World Trade Center.
23: We'll be done at the end of 2013.
9: Two, World Trade Center.
23: Its completion date uncertain at this time.
9: Three, World Trade Center.
23: Same thing.
9: Don't know what's going to be built there yet.
23: Not yet.
9: Four, World Trade Center.
23: Completion date in 2014.
9: Five, World Trade Center.
23: Five, World Trade Center is uncertain at this point.
9: Performing Arts Center?
23: Uncertain at this point.
1: Much of the uncertainty comes from the second disaster to hit Manhattan's financial district, the Great Recession. Financing and demand for office space have dried up. Fair to say, the most sensitive piece of all is the memorial, envisioned in this animation. Two waterfalls in the footprints of the original towers. demanded by the families, promised by politicians. The memorial is the ports to build. Ward pledged to have it open by the 10th anniversary next year. But we found his pledge depends on what the meaning of open is.
9: Are you talking about being completed?
0: No.
9: It's going to open and stay open?
0: That's what I want to be clear about. First of all, we will still be surrounded by building construction.
9: So essentially, it's going to open on the 10th anniversary, and then it's going to close.
0: I wouldn't want to say close, but we can't have a free-flowing open job site when there's going to be heavy materials, cranes, tractor trailer trucks still feeding this as a construction site.
1: On the 10-year anniversary of September 11th, $7 billion will have been spent, but not one project will be finished. Most of the buildings in the master plan are in doubt, and at best, a decade after the attack, Ground Zero will look something like this.
2: When the master plan was announced, there was a dream. And I wonder, what killed the dream?
21: What killed the dream was that it was nibbled away at gradually by politics, by money, and the enormous complexity of bureaucracy, and by the lack of a leader with real vision.
1: New York has had leaders of vision in the past. Al Smith, the former governor, got the Empire State Building built in a year during the Great Depression. But since 9/11, there have been three governors of New York, four executive directors of the Port Authority, and no one to see the project through. The next chapter may be written by judges. In January, an arbitration court threatened to create its own construction deadlines if Silverstein and the Port Authority failed to come up with a new plan by March.
18: We just want to work together to bring this to fruition, to bring this to a successful conclusion.
2: The fact of the matter is, you and the Port aren't talking to each other anymore.
18: Well, we're talking, but not in the fashion that one would expect or hope for.
2: Talking to your lawyers.
18: Unfortunately.
1: Not even 20 tons of Adirondack granite survived this project. The cornerstone, laid with ceremony that Independence Day nearly 6 years ago, was unceremoniously pulled from the site and sent back to the manufacturer. We found it where it rests now, 40 miles away along a highway on Long Island, a monument to the shifting plans and uncertain future of Ground Zero.
4: At times like these, with the bombs in Boston, many of us can't help but be drawn back to the horrific events of September 11th, 2001. About a year from now, at Ground Zero in New York City, one of the largest and most ambitious memorial museums in the world is scheduled to open its doors to tell the story of that day, the National September 11th Memorial Museum. It'll actually be located below ground, seven stories down. It's a project that's been plagued by delays, by funding battles, even a flood thanks to Hurricane Sandy. But if you can believe it, those things were the easy part. The bigger challenge, how do you convey the horror of 9/11 without making it unbearable? Memorialize a day most of us wish we could forget. Tonight we'll take you down below for a first in-depth look at what our nation's 9/11 museum will be. Ground Zero, above ground, is today a place of rebuilding and remembrance. At its center is a serene memorial plaza with two giant cascading pools, twin voids set into the footprints where the towers of the World Trade Center once stood. Each pool is surrounded by names, 2,983 of them, plus some who didn't even have a name. It's quiet and powerful as people come, over 7 million so far, to touch and feel, and in some cases mourn fathers, sisters, children. But you won't find anything here about what actually happened on 9/11. Nothing about the buildings, the planes, nothing about the terrorists. All that will be the job of the museum and its director, Alice Greenwald.
5: We occupy literally the space below the Memorial Plaza. And it's the
10: So we're walking. You're walking on the roof of the museum.
4: This is not Greenwald's first job on a project about a painful subject. She came here from the Holocaust Museum in Washington, D.C.
3: Just watch your step, Leslie. It is a construction site.
4: But at this construction site, the issues go far beyond where to put the walls. Virtually every decision here is fraught with meaning. As you descend past two 50-ton beams recovered from the wreckage into a space...
3: Welcome to Foundation Hall.
4: ...that takes your breath away. It's haunting and a little chilling knowing you're in the belly of Ground Zero, in the place where so many innocent people lost their lives.
6: So here we are. We're right where the buildings collapsed. Mm-hmm. We're in it.
3: Most museums are buildings that house artifacts. We're a museum in an artifact.
6: Where we are is almost sacred.
3: I think you are become super conscious of where you're standing, and that's a powerful thing. It's a very powerful thing.
6: It's the authentic.
8: It is. It is sacred in how it's made.
4: We spoke with four family members who are also members of the museum's board. Paula Grant Berry's husband, David, worked in Tower 2, as did Monica Eichen's husband, Michael. And Thula Katsimatidis' brother, John, was in Tower 1, and Tom Rogier's daughter, Jean, was a flight attendant on American Airlines Flight 11.
13: The site radiates something for us all in a very special way.
8: That's where the final resting place of our loved ones is.
4: It has to be there.
13: It has to be there.
8: To be there.
13: Yeah.
8: And you can feel it.
3: This is the remnant of the exterior structure that made up the Twin Towers.
4: One of Greenwald's first challenges in this hallowed space was deciding where the story of 9/11 should begin.
3: We begin with the voices of people from around the world.
24: I was driving to work.
3: Remembering where they were when they heard about the attack.
24: Someone barged in and said, oh my God, a plane has just crashed into the World Trade Center.
4: The idea is to acknowledge that most visitors will bring their own memories of 9/11, which was witnessed within hours by people all across the globe. Greenwald says we are all survivors of 9/11, so it's fitting that visitors will descend to the main exhibits of the museum beside an enormous staircase, now encased in wood, that served as an escape route.
3: On 9/11, hundreds of people ran to safety down this stair.
4: The so-called survivor staircase is one of several artifacts so big the museum had to be built around them, like this fire engine lowered in through a hatch in the roof that will honor first responders, 441 of whom lost their lives, and the famous last column, the final massive remnant of the towers to be removed from the site.
3: So there's no sound.
4: But we found that some of the most powerful things on display here...
13: Okay, so that's Flight 11.
3: Takes off from Boston.
4: ...won't be physical artifacts at all.
6: Oh, look, the second plane.
4: A large projection on the wall will show the morning of 9/11 as it played out in the air.
3: Flight 11 is hijacked.
6: Oh, my God.
3: Meanwhile, Flight 77 leaves.
4: With the simultaneous flight paths of the four planes.
6: Look at that.
3: And now Flight 93 takes off...
6: Okay. Oh,
3: impact has already happened in New York.
6: Look at this.
3: And then Flight 93 is hijacked, turns around.
4: Among the agonizing decisions for the museum, should they include the voicemail messages left by passengers aboard those planes and other victims of 9/11 for their loved ones? One advisor told Greenwald to think of these recordings as a form of human remains.
3: What he said, and I've never forgotten it, is that sound can be a more emotional form of communication because you hear the timbre of the human voice.
25: Maybe you have to listen to me carefully. I'm on a plane that's been hijacked.
4: They plan to include a few recordings, seek permission from family members, and use them only with a purpose. This one from flight attendant Cece Lyles to her husband as a testament to the professionalism of the hijacked crews.
25: There's three guys, they've hijacked a plane. I'm trying to be calm.
3: She is so composed. She's in flight attendant mode. And at the very end of the call, she says something like, I hope I see you again, baby.
25: I hope to be able to see your face again, baby. I love you. Bye.
26: End of message.
3: Oh, my goodness.
4: And, of course, audio is just the beginning of the sensitive questions about what should be exhibited.
3: Let me ask you, what about some of the horrific shots, for example, of people jumping? This is probably, as far as I'm concerned, the most sensitive question. question for this museum.
11: We went through a lot of debate internally about, do we show that side of the story?
4: On the morning of September 11th, Joe Daniels came out of the subway to the gruesome sight of bodies falling from the North Tower. Today, he is president of the 9/11 Memorial and Museum.
11: You never want to have to see that. Someone 100 stories up, 1,000 feet in the air, having to make that kind of choice. On the same time, there's a very strong feeling is that this was a part of the story, that a group of people from this group, Al-Qaeda, put innocent people in a position to have to do that.
3: When you think about what terrorism means, this really says it, absolutely. It's an impossible thing for a human being to do to another human being, and yet it became possible on 9/11. So for us not to acknowledge that would be to not be true to the story.
4: But how? With video of people falling or photographs? And what about the feelings of family members? Greenwald told us that she knows that some will never want to see an exhibit on this subject, but many argued strongly that it had to be there.
3: I have to say that we were also, I don't want to say accosted, that's a little strong, but, you know, shaken by the lapels by family members who said, you have to tell the story. Don't whitewash this story. Tell it like it was. The world needs to know.
11: So we ultimately decided that we will include an exhibit, but do it in a way in an alcove where people will be clearly warned. If they don't want to see it or have their family see it, they can easily avoid it.
4: One exhibit they want everyone to see is what Greenwald calls the heart of this museum, a space devoted to honoring the victims' lives, with photographs of each of them lining the walls.
3: It's those giant walls out there. Go all the way up. Mm-hmm. Every bit of space
6: will be covered with faces?
3: Yes, the impression will be that you are surrounded by nearly 3,000 faces.
4: These are the photographs that will cover those walls.
6: Look at those faces. Look at all those faces.
3: They're ages 2.5 to 85 from over 90 countries, every sector of the economy, every possible ethnic group.
4: Visitors will be able to search these interactive tables and call up profiles of each person with photos and recorded remembrances by family members and friends, like this one by the father of Paul Acquaviva, who died in Tower 1.
12: He never had a bad word, literally, to say about anybody. He always looked at the positive. You know, I know, to be honest with you, he didn't get it from me, because I'm very critical at times. To me, that was one of the most important things about Paul.
3: Some of them are funny, some of them are sweet, and we're not telling you who they are. Their loved ones are telling you who they are.
4: Visitors can also search by birthplace or by company.
3: Example, if I call up Cantor,
4: Cantor Fitzgerald was the company that lost more employees than any other.
3: Oh, 658 people who died on 9/11 at Cantor Fitzgerald.
6: From that one company.
4: One of the 658 was John Katsimatidis and Thula's brother.
14: There's four of us growing up, George, John, myself, and Michael.
4: We were there the day she brought photos to contribute to John's profile to the museum's chief curator.
15: Well, that is just so cute.
14: I know.
3: What's it like to go through the photographs and choose?
14: I had an extremely difficult time doing that. Because, you know, you see him as a child growing up, you know, and then as a best man in all of his best friend's weddings, you know, so it's like, well, which one do you pick? Because you just are so sad that the pictures stop here.
4: Right. Family members all share the devastation of their loss, but the museum discovered that they are hardly a monolithic block.
3: It's the families of nearly 3,000 people. It's, you know, probably 10, 12,000 people, all of whom have their own perspectives, their own desires, their own ideas about what kind of museum should be here.
6: Was absolutely every single tiny little thing an argument?
14: There were lots issues.
15: lots of issues.
4: Like whether to exhibit pictures of the perpetrators. And what about Osama bin Laden? Do they belong in the 9/11 museum?
3: Well, what was the argument for not showing Osama bin Laden?
11: That on this actual ground where the atrocity took place, this graveyard to some extent, how could you demean the memory of my loved one by showing the image of the person that murdered him?
4: But other family members took the opposite view, demanding accountability.
7: It was absolutely important to point fingers.
8: You have to tell the story.
7: You know, we had to express who did this to our loved ones.
11: We don't want any child or adult or student to walk through this museum and not leave knowing who did this to us, which is why we're going to go ahead and show those images.
4: But the museum also wants people to know the stories of heroism and selflessness, the spirit of unity after the attacks. So there will be tributes here to recovery workers and volunteers. By the time this museum opens its doors next year, virtually no one under the age of 17 will have a firsthand memory of September 11th, 2001. For almost a quarter of the population, 9/11 will not be a searing memory. It'll be, well, something to learn about in a museum.
7: We are worried about the children who don't remember 9/11.
8: Yes.
7: And this is the way to tell exactly what happened to future generations so no one ever forgets.
16: Even the painful, maybe most particularly the painful.
7: Right. We're not talking about a simple little...
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Hot 92.5. That was SZA with Shirt. Good afternoon. This is Brenda here with you until 4 o'clock today on this fabulous, fabulous, fabulous Friday. I'm having a great day. I hope you are too. I got some things done on my to-do list, but not as much as I would have liked. I was much more tired this week than I planned on being. Hey, we've got some great music for you this hour from Joe Public, Farruko, Vertical Horizon, Luke Combs, London Beat, Dead or Alive, Lasco, Tame Impala, Alex Bueno. It's going to be such a great hour of music. Plus, we have some of your requests at the end of the hour and some artists that I haven't mentioned. Right now, we've got Marshmello with Happier featuring Bastille on Hot 92.5 Wilcox.

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Small Town Big Radio Hot 92.5. That was Luke Combs with Sleepless in a Hotel Room. This is Brenda hanging out with you on this fabulous Friday. I tell you what, sleepless in a hotel room, that happens to me when I travel because I have so much caffeine during the day and like while I'm driving that when I get tired, like if I stop before I'm tired, I just get to the hotel and I lay there, you know, and it's like kind of pointless. So I like to drive. I like to nap and drive, which is one of the reasons why I like to drive my RV when I'm traveling cross country, because I call it the nap and crap. I can stop and go to the bathroom anytime I want, and I can take a nap anytime I want, you know? So I get being sleepless in a hotel room, I tell you that. Hey, do you have a request? You can head on over to hot925.com and put that request in online, or you can text or WhatsApp 520-303-0925. We'd love to play what you like to hear. Hey, right now, we've got London Beat with I've Been Thinking About You on Hot 92.5 Wilcox.

0: From the Chiricahua Community Health Center Weather Center, here's your forecast for Wilcox.
1: For Friday, a slight chance of a shower. Otherwise, sunny skies with a high near 95. Tonight, a 20% chance of showers. Otherwise, partly cloudy. Low right around 66. For Saturday, mostly sunny. High near 95. Saturday night, a 20% chance of showers. Otherwise, partly cloudy. Low right around 67. Sunday, a 30% chance of showers. Otherwise, mostly sunny. High near 95. Currently in Wilcox, it's 89 degrees.
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Hot 92.5, we just heard from Alex Bueno with Colegiala, which translates to schoolgirl. This is Brenda, here with you on this fabulous Friday. And we have some of your requests coming up before the end of the hour. We've been playing great music for you, and we're grateful you decided to take us along. Right now, we've got David Guetta with Gone, Gone, Gone, featuring Teddy Swims, and who else is that? Let me see who the other artist is that features. And Tones and I, how about that? And that is on Hot 92.5 Wilcox.

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Hot 92.5, that was Chris Stapleton with Starting Over. Good afternoon, I'm Brenda, here with you until 4 o'clock today on this fabulous Friday. We've got some more great music for you this hour. We're going to be hearing from Jamiroquai, Natty, Natasha, Katy Perry, Walker Hayes, Hootie and the Blowfish, Joan Jett, Train, Taylor Swift, F. Maria. It's going to be a great hour of music. Plus your request at the end of the hour and some artists I haven't mentioned. Right now we've got Sam Smith with How Do You Sleep on Hot 92.5 Wilcox.

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Small Town Big Radio, Hot 92.5. That was Walker Hayes with Fancy Like. This is Brenda, hanging out with you on this fabulous Friday. What are you up to? Did you get a good bit of stuff done during this week? Was your Friday so far a good day, and you're able to put some things to bed and enjoy the weekend? I sure hope so. I hope you had a really productive week. Right now, we've got Hootie and the Blowfish with Only Wanna Be With

0: 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Here's your forecast for Wilcox.
1: For Friday, a slight chance of a shower. Otherwise, sunny skies with a high near 95. Tonight, a 20% chance of showers. Otherwise, partly cloudy. Low right around 66. For Saturday, mostly sunny. High near 95. Saturday night, a 20% chance of showers. Otherwise, partly cloudy. Low right around 67. Sunday, a 30% chance of showers. Otherwise, mostly sunny. High near 95. Currently in Wilcox, it's 90 degrees.
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We just heard from F. Maria, and this is Brenda here. 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You might want to follow us. We put some fun things up there every once in a while, and definitely stick around because we have got some of your requests coming right up. Right now, we've got Morgan Wallen with Thinking About Me on Hot 92.5 Wilcox.

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Hot 92.5. That was Alex Warren with Ordinary. Good afternoon. This is Brenda here with you until 4 o'clock today on this fabulous, fabulous, fabulous Friday. We've got some great, great, great music for you this hour from La Boucher, Robel Duran, Sean Paul, Roger Klein and the Peacemakers, Shania Twain, Johnny Kemp, The Fray, Kenny Chesney, Prince Royce, plus some of your requests at the end of the hour and some other artists that I haven't mentioned. Right now, we have got, let's see, who do we have right now? We have Kelly Clarkson with I Don't Think About You on Hot 92.5 Wilcox.

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We just heard from Roger Klein and the Peacemakers with Agua Caliente, which translates to hot water. This is Brenda, hanging out with you on this fabulous Friday. I would really love to hear from you. You can send me an email, info@hot925.com. Are you having a yard sale or some other kind of a community event? 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Birthdays, anniversaries, special occasions, we would love to know about it. 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My birthday is October 7th, and I would like bags and bags and bags of cash. So you can just figure out where I live and come drop that off at my house. How about that? Hey, or you can drop it off at the radio station. We'll take it there. Right now, we've got Shania Twain with That Don't Impress Me.

0: From the Chiricahua Community Health Center Weather Center, here's your forecast for Wilcox.
1: For Friday, a slight chance of a shower. Otherwise, sunny skies with a high near 95. Tonight, a 20% chance of showers. Otherwise, partly cloudy, low right around 66. For Saturday, mostly sunny, high near 95. Saturday night, a 20% chance of showers. Otherwise, partly cloudy, low right around 67. Sunday, a 30% chance of showers. Otherwise, mostly sunny, high near 95. Currently in Wilcox, it's 91 degrees.
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1: Hot 92.5, that was Prince Royce with Darte un Beso, which translates to give you a kiss. I'm Brenda here, and I'd love to give you guys a kiss. I'd love to give you all a hug and tell you how much I love you, because I do love you all. I'm getting ready to head on out of here for the weekend. I'll be back again on Monday afternoon at 1 p.m. Bo Johnson is going to be up next at 4 p.m. with some great music. And I'm going to leave you right now with Bad Bunny and Auntie Asked Me, Titi Me Pregunto, on Hot 92.5 Wilcox. Hey, don't forget, love is the answer.
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4: From Feature Story News in Washington, I'm Nick Harper. Saudi Arabia has been forced to shut a key crude oil pipeline following multiple attacks. The East-West pipeline has been hit, which the country has been using to help bypass the closed Strait of Hormuz. It comes as the Iran-backed Houthis have tightened their grip on the Red Sea coastline with a rapid takeover of strategic locations, including an island at the entrance to the Red Sea. On Thursday, Saudi Crown Prince Mohammed bin Salman reportedly urged US President Donald Trump to carry out airstrikes on the Houthis, with Trump denying the request. The US has marked the 25th anniversary of the 9/11 terror attacks. The names of the almost 3,000 people who were killed were read aloud at Ground Zero in New York. Vice President J.D. Vance and all four living former presidents attended the ceremony in Lower Manhattan. U.S. President Donald Trump delivered remarks at a separate ceremony at the Pentagon. Ever since Mitch McCann has more from New York.
5: It's certainly a day of remembrance and reflection. We've just seen something quite extraordinary here where we're covering this from. A number of the large ships outside New York Harbor have been pressing down on their horns very loudly to mark 8:46, the moment 25 years ago that flight first struck the North Tower.
4: Indian Prime Minister Narendra Modi and Russian President Vladimir Putin have held bilateral talks in New Delhi on the sidelines of the BRICS summit, which gets underway this weekend. President Putin's visit marks his first in-person attendance at a BRICS summit outside of Russia since the war in Ukraine began in February 2022. Ever since, Ishan Garg reports from New Delhi.
6: As far as the BRICS leadership is concerned, one thing that's going to chime with the Chinese vision of what they want out of the BRICS is, of course, going to be building a multipolar world. Now, in India's diplomatic language, that means calling for a reform of multilateral organizations.
4: A Hong Kong court has sentenced three organizers of the territory's annual Tiananmen Square vigil to between 5 and 7 years in prison for inciting subversion under Beijing's national security law. The three activists helped to organize candlelit vigils to commemorate the 1989 crackdown on pro-democracy protesters in Beijing. Ever since, Laura Westbrook reports from Hong Kong.
7: The former opposition lawmaker Lee Chuk-yan and Chow Hang-tung had been convicted or found guilty of inciting subversion. They were found guilty and they received prison terms of 7 years for Lee Chuk-yan and 7 years and 3 months for Chow Hang-tung. Now, Albert Ho had earlier pleaded guilty and he was sentenced to 5 years and 2 months.
4: From Bureaus Worldwide, this is FSN.
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0: From the Chiricahua Community Health Center Weather Center, here's your forecast for Wilcox.
2: For Friday, a slight chance of a shower, otherwise sunny skies with a high near 95. Tonight, a 20% chance of showers, otherwise partly cloudy, low right around 66. For Saturday, mostly sunny, high near 95. Saturday night, a 20% chance of showers, otherwise partly cloudy, low right around 67. Sunday, a 30% chance of showers, otherwise mostly sunny, high near 95. Currently in Wilcox, it's 89 degrees.
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12: Are you looking for the perfect church? Well, you probably shouldn't come to Cornerstone. And if you're looking for perfect people, you probably shouldn't come either. You see, we're a community of imperfect people being changed together by the grace of a perfect God. Now, if that appeals to you, join us on Sunday mornings at 10 a.m. at 612 West Delos, Cornerstone Bible Church, just west of the elementary school in Wilcox.
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It's Hot 92.5. Friday afternoon, Bo Johnson along with you guys. Beyonce coming up this hour. J-Su and The Cure. Right now, this is Lainey Wilson. It's Hot 92.5 Wilcox.

music every day. Turn it up loud. Hear it play. Hear it play. Hot 92.5. Wilcox.

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1: Katy Perry on Hot 92.5. Don't forget, the 9th annual Benson Lantern Festival is coming up on the 19th of this month. They're inviting everybody out for that beautiful thing to see, all the lanterns in the sky, plus live music, dancing, local vendors will be there, and a kid zone. If you want more information, visit Eventbrite. You can get information and tickets there. Right now, this is John Morgan. It's Hot 92.5 Wilcox.

Morgan Wallen on Hot 92.5. It's Bo here as we head towards the top of the hour, always looking for requests. You can text or WhatsApp 520-303-0925. Right now, it is Ed Sheeran on Hot 92.5 Wilcox.